0: On the mound, it's the 20-year-old Junior Sanchez out of Santo Domingo in the Dominican Republic. Number 25 prospect in the Diamondbacks system. 17 games, 14 starts. A 4.89 ERA with Amarillo in 8 appearances. 35 innings, 30 strikeouts to 19 walks. Opponents hitting 301 against him. Sotboodles in white jerseys, white pants. Mission's in blue jerseys and gray pants tonight. Sotboodles will be taking the field here in just a moment. Another hot evening in the Texas Panhandle. It is 96 degrees right now. Didn't quite get to 100 today, just short of it. Tomorrow it's expected to get back over triple digits, and then another hot one on Friday, 98 degrees. There is some chance of rain on Friday, which might cool things down. And then Saturday will bring a much milder 92 degrees here to Amarillo. It is that time of year, as hot as it gets. Even in West Texas, where the air is drier, it's still very, very hot. You have to be careful as a player being out there as much as they are before the game. Hydrate as much as you possibly can. This is not weather that the Missions are unaccustomed to. They have been dealing with this heat for a number of weeks now. A little bit unseasonably warm in terms of Amarillo standards. It doesn't quite get this hot here. This is 9 degrees above the average daily high of 90 today, and it's been triple digits throughout the week, or at least close to it. When you come to Amarillo in the Texas League, you think to yourself, well, maybe we've got a chance to have a break from the heat, at least in a relative sense. Not so much here this week. A 5-4 win yesterday for Amarillo. Missions had taken the lead after trailing 3-1 into the top of the ninth, but two runs in the bottom half for Amarillo to win it. A RBI single for Drew Jones on the infield that prompted Francisco Acuna to be injured in his stretch to dive and make a play on it. He has gone on the injured list. Ethan Salas has been promoted to AAA. So there's big changes to this Missions roster and this Missions lineup. And with 41 games to go, Missions still find themselves one game back of a playoff spot. Everything to play for down the stretch, and so much of that is going to be decided with these 11 remaining games against Amarillo. 5 left this week, and then 6 more in the final week of the season. Amarillo tied for a playoff spot with both Midland and Corpus Christi at 14-14. Missions one game back of those three. It is going to be a long second half with these four squads so closely contested. We'll see if anyone can separate in the next couple weeks with August just around the corner. The trade deadline on Monday. The rosters may look very different for both these teams come next week. Amarillo taking the field right now. White jerseys, white pants with red hats. Sotboodles logo represented on them. Lighter crowd on this Wednesday night, at least with first pitch approaching. Decent crowd yesterday. Expecting a larger crowd tomorrow. It's singles night at the ballpark. Right-hander Junior Sanchez on the mound for Amarillo tonight. Hansel Luis about to take the field here. And he will be the final position player to hop out there for Amarillo. We will take a step aside with the national anthem about to begin. When we return, we'll have first pitch between the Missions and the Sotboodles. Game 2 of 6 right here on KKYX.
1: That'll wrap up the Budweiser On Deck Show. Grab yourself an ice-cold Bud and settle in for all the excitement of Texas League Baseball as the San Antonio Missions take the field. First pitch is coming right up, so stick around.
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0: It is time for baseball here on this Wednesday night. Game 2 of 6 between the Amarillo Sun Poodles and the San Antonio Missions. 41 games to go in the second half. The Missions just one game back of a playoff spot. It is a new-look roster today with Ethan Salas promoted to AAA. And Francisco Acuña going on the injured list, but we carry on with this group as they look to get themselves back into the series. The 20-year-old Junior Sanchez, their opponents, making his ninth start with Amarillo this year. Let's get to the defense for the Sot Poodles. Ortiz in left, Jones in center, Youngblood in right, Luis at third, Tureen at short, Walters at second, McLaughlin at first, and Barriga doing the catching for Amarillo. A nice rise through the system for Sanchez as a youngster. He has performed just about everywhere he's gone, until Amarillo has had more of a mixed performance, but again, that's to be expected with the way that this home ballpark plays. A 2.61 ERA across 9 appearances with Hillsborough, 56 strikeouts to 10 walks in 41 and a third innings, but it's been more mixed here. Carson Tucker will lead things off for San Antonio and got us underway on this Wednesday night. The right-hander Sanchez kicks and delivers the first pitch of the ball game, swung on and missed, and it's 0-1. First pitch at 7:07 p.m., 2 minutes late. The 0-1, slashed foul and out of play, and the count 0-2. Mission's going to have to create offense without one of their stars all season, Ethan Salas. The pitch, swing and a miss for strike three. 94-mile-an-hour fastball blown by Carson Tucker, and there's one gone here in the first inning. That's a tough thing about the minors. You count on some guys throughout the season, and then all of a sudden, they're gone. And off to greener pastures for them, but it is hard for the affiliates to see their top guys go. Here's Sorenelas leading off. First pitch. Takes low and inside. It's 1-0. Ornelas slides into that second spot in the order, or Salas would have been the 1-0. Breaking ball over for a strike, and it's 1-1. Everybody in the lineup, for the most part, just kind of moving up a spot from where they would have been. The pitch, roller right side, the first base McLaughlin fields, flips to the pitcher covering just in time to get Ornelas. Sanchez had a tough time gloving that throw from McLaughlin, but was able to do so and keep his foot on the bag. Two up and two down for Jake Cunningham. Sanchez stops out at 95 with his fastball. The first pitch to Cunningham. This is down in the dirt. It's 1-0. A four-seam fastball, cutter, sweeper, and changeup mix. The 1-0 swing and a miss. 94-mile-an-hour fastball blown by Cunningham, and it's 1-1. Has pitched much better on the road with Amarillo. 1-1 pitch, slashed foul over our heads and out of play. It's 1-2. Got to be ready for foul balls in this booth down the right field line. It's a tough angle to see a lot of things in general, but you're also right in the target for one of those liners. Pitch is fouled straight back, and Cunningham stays alive. Sanchez, number 25 prospect in the Diamondback system. Pitch home. This is low, 2-2. Last year, 2.40 ERA was the best amongst D-backs minor leaguers with a minimum of 100 innings pitched. 2-2. A little bit low. Sanchez thought it was ball strike three, and it's 3-2. Was 10th among minor league hurlers in that category, minimum 100 innings. The pitch misses for ball four. Another close one that did not go Sanchez's way. A little bit outside, maybe perhaps down. And a two-out walk for Cunningham in front of Braden Carpathios. Not a high strikeout guy last year. First pitch to Carpathios. Rope to center field. Hit well. Jones back at the wall. Gone! Off the batter's eye. Two-run shot for Braden Carpathios. His 10th of the year. And just like that, the Missions take a 2-0 lead. Carpathios earned that to dead center. 104 off the bats. 437 feet. That was a smash. That's a home run, even in Wolf Stadium. No doubt. And here's Ryan Jackson. First pitch. Low and outside. It's 1-0. It was not a typical Hodgetown game yesterday. 1-0 pitch. Driven deep to right center field. Back goes Youngblood onto the warning track. Sticks up the glove and makes the catch. And that ends the inning. A two-run homer for Braden Carpathios gives the Missions a 2-0 lead as we go to the bottom of the first inning.
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0: On to the bottom of the first inning. Missions now in front 2-0, thanks to a two-run homer from Braden Carpathios. Let's get to the defense behind the right-hander, Matthew Watson. Tirso Ornelas in left, Kai Roberts in center, Braden Carpathios in right. Luis Verdugo at third, Carson Tucker at short, Ryan Jackson at second, Albert Fabian at first, and Brendan Durfee doing the catching. Watson kicks and delivers the first pitch to Drew Jones. It's a liner into left center for a base hit. Ornelas over to cut it off and fire in to the shortstop, Tucker. But with that, Drew Jones continues his hot streak here at home and also overall. That's now a 13-game hit streak for Jones. The longest of his career and the longest of any sod poodle this season. He's also hit safely in 16 straight home games. So 377 during that stretch at Hodgetown. Now Christopher Taurean. First pitch. Taurean grounds one sharply off of Watson towards the shortstop, Tucker. Barehand pickup, throw to first. Not in time. What an effort from Carson Tucker. But it'll be an infield single for Christopher Taurean. I don't even know how Tucker gave that a shot at all. Had so far to go to charge in. Had to make the bare hand play. Did all he could. This is a challenging start here for Watson. We saw yesterday Jamie Hitt, starter for the Missions, give up a ton of hits early. But he got out of jams in the first three frames. 9 hits in total, getting through 6 innings. Here's Hansel Luis. First pitch squares to bunt and bunts it foul. It's 0-1. Luis has 15 hits to lead the Sod Poodles against the Missions this year. 326 across 12 games against them. Watson set and the pitch. Luis pops this one up. Shallow left. Long run in for Ornelas. But a look up into the sky. Settle underneath and make the catch. One gone here in the first. It's a huge out for Matthew Watson after a couple of singles to get him started. Here's Ben McLaughlin, who homered yesterday. Fastball, slider, sweeper, two-seam, and changeup. For Watson, that's the 5-pitch mix. Lefty McLaughlin steps in. First pitch. Driven to left center field. Kai Roberts has a beat on it. Ranging back and makes the catch just in front of the warning track. Tagging from second, headed for third. Safely there. Taurean tags up to second as well. Jones now 90 feet away from scoring, but two gone in the inning. A base hit would tie the game as Alberto Barriga steps up. Aggressive tag from Taurean at first base. It ended up being not particularly close. Jones gets there easily. That ball carried much more than Kai Roberts was expecting. Looked to be settling underneath it and then had to range further back, so no chance to throw anybody out. Here's Barriga, first pitch, low in the dirt, and it's 1-0. It was Hitt who gave the Missions a chance down the stretch of the game because of his ability to strand runners on. Watson trying to get out of a jam early in this game. 2-0 Missions, bottom of the first. The 1-0. Hard ground ball right to the third baseman, Verdugo. He'll fire on to first in time. Ends the inning right there. Runners stranded at second and third. The Missions take a 2-0 lead into the top of the second.
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0: On to the top of the second inning, it is 2-0. Missions in front here at Hodgetown. A two-run homer from Braden Carpathios in the first inning has put them in front. Now Albert Fabian to the plate. Matthew Watson gave up a couple of singles to begin the bottom half, but stranded runners at second and third. It was a huge momentum swing there. The first pitch from Sanchez to Fabian is swung on and missed, and it's 0-1. That was the sweeper from Sanchez. The 0-1, grounded foul down the right field line. 0-2 now. Fabian homered to get the Missions scoring going yesterday. Gave them a 1-0 lead in the second inning last night. The 0-2 home. This is down in the dirt. 1-2. Fabian at 243 on the season, 7 homers and 36 driven in. The 1-2. Driven high in the air, pretty deep to left. Ortiz back at the wall. It is gone, a home run. The short porch in left, and Albert Fabian takes advantage. It's 3-0 San Antonio here in the second inning. Home runs in back-to-back games for Albert. And he's got 8 on the year. Just about anywhere else, that is in doubt whether it's an extra base hit or not. But here, 350 feet, 97 off the bat, it's a no-doubt home run. That's how this ballpark plays. First pitch to Luis Verdugo, over for a strike, and it's 0-1. Ball got out in a hurry. Pitch high, and it's 1-1 on Verdugo. Hit on the roof of a Coors Light bar area. Yeah, on the left field wall, the 1-1. Breaking ball over for a strike, now 1-2. But two home runs already for the Missions against Junior Sanchez, who's now allowed 9 home runs in 36 innings. The 1-2 in the dirt, 2-2. Nice response after the tough loss yesterday and with the offense struggling for much of the game. Sanchez out of the windup, the 2-2 home. Verdugo lines one down the left field line. It is trouble off the wall. Verdugo rounding first, headed for second. The throw Not inside. Verdugo with a head first slide in there safely. Because the wall is so short out there in left, if you play the carom well as an outfielder, you've got a chance to throw a guy out at second base. And for a moment there, it looked like Verdugo was dead in the water. But he hustled all the way out of the box. The throw was offline from Ortiz. And he's got himself an extra base hit. Now here's Kai Roberts. First pitch. Roberts chops one right side past the pitcher. McLaughlin fields, flips to Sanchez. And that's the first out in the second inning. Down to third goes Verdugo on the play. Sanchez gave it a look, was racing after it up the first baseline, but in the end, smart to just let McLaughlin snag it. Turns into a sacrifice of sorts for Kai Roberts. Infield now in for Amarillo, as Brendan Durfee is the batter. Sanchez, first pitch. Breaking ball high, and it's 1-0. But how about this response? Three runs on three hits, two homers for the Missions here early. The 1-0. Durfee hits one sharply right to the second baseman, Walters, who will lob a throw to first in time. No advance from Verdugo with the infield in. A well executed from the Sod Poodles, and now it's up to Carson Tucker to try to drive in Verdugo. A ton of swings early in counts for the Missions against Sanchez. Clearly the scouting report tonight. First pitch, high and inside, it's 1-0. The set from Sanchez, the 1-0. Tucker lines one right back to the mound. It's caught by Sanchez. An athletic play to end the inning. A solo home run from Albert Fabian extends the Mission's lead to 3-0 as we go to the bottom of the second inning at Hodgetown.
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0: 2-0, 3-0, San Antonio as we go to the bottom of the second. Two home runs already for the Missions. All three of their hits of the extra base variety. Two homers and a double. Now Matthew Watson, after escaping trouble in the first inning, stranded runners at second and third. Back out for the second. Angel Ortiz leading off. Left-handed batter. First pitch. Ortiz takes low, and it's 1-0. But already more of a Hodgetown feel tonight. The home runs came late in the game yesterday, but not a lot of power shown off in comparison to what we're accustomed to. 1-0, ripped to center, coming on Roberts with a dive. He got it. Nice play. Reacted a little bit late, but recovered to snag it about knee high into a dive. One gone here in the second. Not sure if the sun is impacting things a little bit. Roberts has got a couple of late breaks on balls, but it hasn't affected his ability to make the catch, and that is the most important thing, of course. First pitch misses high to Gene Walters, and it's 1-0. Watson, with his funky delivery, kicks and deals. High and outside, 2-0. He stretches out the glove in front of his face. He leans back with his left leg and then fires. Ground ball up the middle right to the shortstop, Tucker. Throws on a first, in time, two gone in the second. Tucker was perfectly positioned up the middle, about as routine as it gets for him. And that brings up Junior Franco. So far, a nice bounce back inning for Watson. Gave up singles to the first two batters he faced in the first inning. Different story here in the second. Franco, another lefty. First pitch, outside, 1-0. Watson starts in a more traditional delivery. Glove in front of his face, but legs pretty close together. Then he stretches that left leg back, rotates his right leg, and fires. That's outside, 2-0. It's sort of like coming set into a stretch position, just in a very different way. The 2-0. Outside, 3-0. Franco with six homers, 43 driven in, at an even 300 this season. Third best average in the Texas League. Watson's 3-0. High for ball four. Two out walk to Junior Franco on four pitches. First walk issued by Watson. And here's Trent Youngblood. Mention it just as the game was starting, but a significantly lighter crowd tonight than yesterday. Temperatures about the same as last night. Maybe a tad cooler. First pitch, misses low and inside. 1-0 on Trent Youngblood. It got over 100 yesterday. It's topped out at 98 today. Dry heat, though, that helps. Trust me, it helps. The 1-0. On the inner half of the plate for a strike, 1-1. You still feel the intensity, but when you have the humidity thrown in, like in South Texas, oh man, you all know how brutal that can be. Watson comes set and deals. Low and inside, 2-1. Youngblood getting the start in the 9-hole spots. That's where he was yesterday. He DH'd in Tuesday's game. He's in right field tonight. 2-1. Youngblood chops it right side and through for a base hit. Franco headed for third. The throw from Carpathios online, but it's cut off by the shortstop Tucker. Don't know if they would have had a chance. It was a good throw from Carpathios. Tucker playing it safe. First and third, two gone for Drew Jones. Here comes a visit from Mission's pitching coach, Eric Abreu. Watson was rolling along, got the first two outs in this inning. And then a four-pitch walk to Junior Franco before that chopper from Trent Youngblood found right fields. Watson stranded runners at second and third in the first inning. Of a similar script to the way Jamie Hitz looked in Tuesday night's game. Got a couple of double plays to end innings, keep Amarillo from scoring in the first three innings. And Amarillo got to him in the fourth. But a scattering of hits once again. Here is the red-hot Drew Jones. First pitch. Breaking ball over for a strike, and it's 0-1. Jones came off the injured list yesterday. Continued the stretch he was on prior to being sidelined. He's now got the longest hitting streak of any Sod Poodle this year and the longest of his career. 13 games. The 0-1. This is upstairs. 1-1 the count. Jones was stranded at third in the first inning. Son of Hall of Famer Andrew Jones. First round pick by the Diamondbacks. The pitch. Chopper foul. First base side. 1-2. The speed and the defense has always been there for Drew Jones. Question was whether get the bat going, and it appears to starting to click. The set and the pitch. Little looper to shallow right. Jackson coming out. He'll get there and make the catch to end the inning. Two more stranded on base by Matthew Watson, this time with runners on the corners. On to the top of the third. It's 3-0 Missions.
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0: Tirso Ornelas leading off in the top of the third inning. Junior Sanchez back to the mound. First pitch. Ornelas swings and misses in its 0-1. 3-0 San Antonio. A couple of home runs and a double. It's part of the three hits for the Missions. Jordan Ellis grounded the first baseman McLaughlin, who scoops it up nicely and takes it to the bag himself. One gone here in the third inning. Now Jake Cunningham to the plate. Cunningham walked and scored. First pitch, swing and a miss, 0-1. His first time up. K game. Home on the two-run homer by Braden Carpathios, then Albert Fabian. Second home run of the series for him in the second. Pitch misses for ball one, and it's 1-1. Sanchez kicks and deals. Cunningham pops it up, foul and out of play. And it's 1-2. You really have to be ready for some foul balls. I'm just so wary of this. 1-2. This is for ball two. 2-2. It's off the outside. Just feel like it's bound to happen at some point this week. Position of where we are. I hope not. 2-2 in the dirt. 3-2. If Brian was here, I would say that would be good because I know he loves getting foul balls. And we'd have each other to help out. But I'm all on my own here. Too much stuff. 3-2. Right there, strike three called, and Cunningham knew it. Walks back to the dugout before the indication from home plate umpire Jamal Allen was right down Broadway with a slider. Froze Cunningham. Here's Carpathios. Two out in the third. First pitch from Sanchez. At the knees for a strike. And it's 0-1. The breaking stuff starting to look a lot better for Junior Sanchez. Pitch home. Ground ball right to the second baseman. Walter settles his feet, throws to first, and that retires the side. 1-2-3, third inning. In quick order for Junior Sanchez. Go to the bottom of the third. The Mission's leading it 3-0.
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0: 3-0 Missions as we go to the bottom of the third. Matthew Watson has worked in and out of trouble so far. Again, very similar to what we saw from Jamie Hitt last night early in the game. And that is a credit to the two of them. Both early on in their double-A careers. Christopher Taurine leading off. The first pitch to him. Off the inside, 1-0. Fastball at 93 from Watson. Stranded runners at second and third in the first. And then runners at the corners in the second. 1-0 pitch. Taurine takes very high, 2-0. Last night in the first three innings, Amarillo had singles to start off. Could not score. Watson's 2-0 over the inner half for strike, 2-1. It was a 19 consecutive inning scoreless streak for the Missions that was snapped in the fourth inning yesterday. 2-1. Very high and inside. 3-1. And for a while, it looked like those two runs were going to hold up in the fourth for Amarillo. They added one in the sixth. Missions did not score until the ninth, and then everything got crazy, as you know. 3-1. At the letters for a strike, 3-2. Francisco Acuna's three-run homer with two out in the ninth to give the Missions the lead. Amarillo won it in the bottom half with two runs. Payoff pitch. Foul out of play. You sure hope that the recipe from that game yesterday does not repeat. If you are a Missions fan, of course, which you are if you're listening to this. 3-2 pitch. Outside from all four. Leadoff walk to Christopher Taurean. He's now reached twice with a single and a free pass. And here's Hansel Luis. Hansel Luis steps in. Switch hitter batting from the left side. First pitch misses inside. It's 1-0. Luis has been really impressive against the Missions this year. Wide out to left his first time up, but he's got 15 hits in 12 games against the Missions. The 1-0. Luis chops it foul over by the Missions dugout. One of the top prospects in the Diamondbacks system, just 21 years old, from the DR. Slated as the number 7 prospect in the system. Throw over to first. It's close, but back in safely is Taurean. Good pickoff move from Watson. Taurean had built a pretty big lead over there. Another big lead. 1-1. Luis fouls it straight back, and it's 1-2. Amarillo this year has stolen 113 bases, the fewest in the Texas League, other than the Frisco Rough Riders, who have 102. 1-2 pitch, very high, 2-2 the count. This is now the ninth game of the season, 14th game, goodness, of the season between these two teams. I'll explain why I was thinking about it being the ninth in a second. 2-2 inside, 3-2. The Missions are 5-8 against Amarillo this year. And it's really interesting because 8 of their losses, all 8, have been decided by 2 runs or less. Watson set, 3-2. Luis chops it over the glove of the first baseman, Fabian. And safely at first is Luis. Taurean down to second. Fabian got just a nick of it, which prompted it to not go too far down the right field line. And the second baseman, Ryan Jackson, was able to retrieve it on the edge of the outfield grass. But again, more trouble for Watson here in the third. Rule the base hit. 7 of the 8 losses against Amarillo have been decided by 1 run, including last night. I mean, you just think about it. A few of those going the Missions' way, and the season would be very different. First pitch to Ben McLaughlin over for a strike, and it's 0-1. Especially with the race in the first half, Missions felt out of it early, but few of those games go differently in that first series in April, and you just never know. The 0-1. This is high, and it's 1-1. And even in the series in early July at Wolf Stadium, a 2-1 loss, 1-0 loss. Missions easily could have swept that week, and then they'd find themselves in first place right now. in the second half. Throw back to second, not in time. Tucker did a nice job to leap up and snag it to prevent it from going into center field. But it has really boosted the Sotboodles' record and really hurt the Missions, these one-run and two-run games. Watson set, delivers. Foul, that a play, and onto the streets behind home. It's 1-2. Amarillo had lots of opportunities in last night's game. Ended up leaving seven on base. Haven't capitalized here early so far, but they are threatening once again against Watson. 1-2. McLaughlin spoils it foul and once again hits it onto the street. McLaughlin homered for the 10th time this year. Last night, Watson looks in, comes set. And the 1-2 offering. Upstairs, 2-2. These are a lot of high-stress pitches for the Texas A&M Corpus Christi products. Matthew Watson. He has reached 42 pitches now. Here comes number 43. In the dirt, it got a piece of McLaughlin on the leg, and the bases are now loaded with nobody out.

So Watson gets a visit from Brendan Durfee. Trouble here in the third inning. And in this ballpark, one swing can completely change the game. They're popping up a Sod Poodles on the Pond graphic because the bases are loaded. They had an image of Sod Poodles logo on a pond with little bases as lily pads. It's kind of fun. Here's Alberto Barriga, first pitch. Swing and a miss. Filthy breaking ball from Watson, and it's 0-1. Went to the slider and caught Barriga reaching. 3-0 San Antonio, bottom of the third, but Amarillo threatening. The 0-1. Barriga chops it foul, and it's 0-2. Tureen reached on a walk and an infield single for Hansel Luis, and Ben McLaughlin was hit by a pitch. And 2 on Alberto Barriga. Certainly a strikeout situation for Watson. Defense playing at normal depth. Long look in the 0-2. Barriga ropes one into left for a base hit. One run in to score. Here comes Luis, but he'll be held up at third. Throw comes into the shortstop, Tucker. RBI single for Alberto Barriga. It's 3-1. The Sod Poodles moving station to station here. Interesting, Luis has good speed. Kind of surprised that he was held up. Here, Sorenelas doesn't have an incredible arm in left field. But no risks taken right there. Angel Ortiz, the batter. Four straight of reach to begin the third for Amarillo. First pitch. Check swing, Ortiz, no swing, and it's 1-0. Man, I sure thought Ortiz went around pretty clearly, but the appeal to Dominic Romero, he said no. Set from Watson, the 1-0. Ortiz takes down to the dirt, 2-0 the count. The one thing we've got a pretty good view of here down the right field line is check swings. Right-hander Watson comes set. 2-0. Ortiz takes ball three. And Watson gonna have to find the strike zone now. That fastball missed in. No play.

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3: But Louise just too quick, and that ball hit plenty deep enough to score a run. Now Walters, left-handed batter. First pitch at the knees for a strike, and it's 0-1. Verdugo playing in at third base, about even with the bag right now. Jackson and Tucker up the middle, playing at double play depth. The 0-1. Chopper over the mound. The Tucker charges, throws to first in time. In to score comes McLaughlin. Down to second, Barriga. So an RBI ground out for Walters. And we're now tied at 3 here in the third. A 3-run frame for Amarillo on just 2 hits. No home runs. Now Junior Franco. Watson has gotten a couple of outs. But unfortunately, they've been productive ones for the Sod Poodles. Watson set. First pitch. Franco takes outside. 1-0. A 3-0 advantage built in the second by the Missions. Amarillo has tied it up here in the third. Feels like this is just the beginning of runs scored tonight. 1-0. Franco pops it up. Foul ground, first base side. Fabian is over. Settles underneath, puts it away. And that ends the inning. So 3 straight retired by Watson after the base is loaded. He does give up 3 runs on 2 hits. We are tied at 3 as we go to the top of the fourth in Amarillo.
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3: KKYX. Welcome back. It is now a 3-3 ball game as we go to the top of the fourth. Ryan Jackson leading off for the Missions. First pitch, high and inside. A little chin music. Junior Sanchez. And it's 1-0. 1-2-3 third for Sanchez. And then watch his team tie the game. 1-0 in for a strike, and it's 1-1. Sanchez has now retired 6 in a row since double by Luis Verdugo. Pitch down and away, 2-1. He's working very quickly right now. When you're in that type of rhythm, can't blame him. Pitch at the knees for a strike at 93, 2-2.

0: Amarillo has done a lot of their offense so far in this series without the home run ball, strangely enough. 2-2. Check swing by Jackson, went around for a strike three. That's now seven in a row retired by Sanchez. He's really settling in nicely. And Albert Fabian will step up. But yesterday, five runs, 11 hits, just the one home run from McLaughlin. And so far tonight, five hits, none of which have been long balls. First pitch to Fabian, misses high, and it's 1-0. But Sanchez got the run support he was hoping for. Now trying to keep it tied. Pitch, hard ground ball right to the first baseman McLaughlin, who fields on the back end and takes it himself. Two gone. Eight in a row retired by Sanchez. Here's Luis Verdugo, the last man to reach base against the right-hander. First pitch, over for a strike, and it's 0-1. Pitch, Verdugo ropes one over the third baseman Luis's glove for a base hit. Wide turn for Verdugo. He's headed for second. The throw is offline. A hustle double for Luis Verdugo. Read that Ortiz just didn't quite get to the ball in a way that he could make an accurate throw on it. And so, Luis Verdugo ends the streak of eight in a row retired, and he is 2-for-2 with two doubles tonight. Now Kai Roberts to the plate. 103 off the bat of Verdugo right there. First pitch. And it hurts. 1-0. Ortiz cut it off but kind of slipped as he did so. That allowed Verdugo to make it to second. Just like the first time, no hesitation. Hustling all the way out of the box. Sanchez set. An exhale, and the 1-0. Over for a strike with a slider and the count 1-1. 3-3 game. We're in the top of the fourth on this Wednesday night in Amarillo. Beautiful sunshine. Weather continuing to cool off. 1-1. Popped up. Will not be playable. It's out of play. Third base side. 1-2. As the night wears on and it gets cooler, it becomes much more pleasant here. Still 94 degrees, though. Verdugo at second. The pitch to Roberts. Swing and a miss for strike three. Out in front of the changeup. Good pitch from Sanchez to get himself out of the jam. He has retired nine of his last 10, stranding Verdugo at second base. To the bottom of the fourth, tied up at three in Amarillo.
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0: Right-hander Matthew Watson. Back to the mound. It is the bottom of the fourth, and we are tied up at three at Hodgetown. Trent Youngblood, followed by Drew Jones and Christopher Taurine, 9-1 and 2 in the Sod Poodles order. The first pitch from Watson misses low, and the count 1-0. Missions with a couple of home runs in the first two innings to take a 3-0 lead. Amarillo scored three in the third to tie it. 1-0 pitch misses inside, 2-0. Watson kicks and delivers high, 3-0. Watson walked a batter in the second, also issued another free pass and a hit batter in the third. Youngblood trying to reach to lead off the inning. The pitch home, inside for ball four. That is the second four-pitch walk that Watson has issued in this game. And it's also the third time in four innings that Amarillo has brought their leadoff man on base. That is not a recipe for consistent success. It's an issue that Jamie Hitt dealt with early in the game, eventually caught up to him. Here's Drew Jones. First pitch over the inner half for a strike, 0-1. So Drock Franco was warming up for a bit in that third inning, but he is not throwing right now. No one in the Missions bullpen at the moment. See what it will take to get them back up. The 0-1 misses down, and the count 1-1. Drew Jones, a single in the first, flied out to right in the second. Hodgetown, right in the heart of downtown Amarillo. 1-1 pitch. Check swing by Jones. He didn't go, and it's 2-1. Built in 2019. At first, the Sod Poodles with a AA affiliate of the San Diego Padres. Set from Watson, the 2-1. Check swing for strike. Throw back to first, not in time. Now 2-2 the count. All of your favorite Padres prospects a few years ago, well, they came through here for one season. And that was because in 2019, 2-2. Ground ball to third. Verdugo scoops it up, throws to second for one. Jackson turned to first. Double play. 5-4-3. And just like that, Watson has two out with the bases empty. Beautiful turn from the Missions. But in 2019, the Missions were the AAA affiliate for the Milwaukee Brewers. And we're slated to be in 2020, and then the pandemic hit, and everything changed. Christopher Taurine steps in. First pitch, Taurine takes a strike, 0-1. After the pandemic, or still during it, but after minor league baseball returned, The 0-1 is a check swing at the plate for foul ball and it's 0-2. Missions went back to the Texas League after a brief stint in the Pacific Coast League. And Amarillo became the AA affiliate of the Arizona Diamondbacks. That is what they are today. The 0-2. Line drive to left. That's in for a base hit on one hop in front of Tirso Ornelas. Two-out single for Christopher Taurien here in the fourth. Bring up Hanso Luis. But it's interesting to think about if the pandemic had not had happened, what the situation would be. Missions likely would still be a AAA ball club. And Amarillo, an affiliate of the Padres. Just so much to think about there. But instead, it's two NL West rivals and their affiliates since 2021. Missions, of course, were a Padres affiliate before becoming AAA in 2019. First pitch misses inside, and it's 1-0 on Luis. There are some pictures of Fernando Tatis here in Amarillo from that 2019 season. Watson set the 1-0. Swing and a miss. 1-1. In 2019, Amarillo won the Texas League in their inaugural season, defeating the Tulsa Drillers. Watson set the 1-1. Swing and a miss. Good breaking ball, and it's 1-2 on Luis. Taurien off of first base. 3-3 game. Bottom of the fourth. Watson set at the belts. He comes home. Fastball low. Taurien breaking for second, and he'll get there without a throw. A delayed steal. And no one seemed to pay him much attention. He is in scoring position now as the go-ahead run. Tenth steal of the season for Taurien. 2-2. Just off the inside, and the count runs full. Watson thought he had him right there. Pitch count continues to rise for Matthew Watson. Up to 72 now. Payoff. Luis lines it to left center field. Roberts on the run. He won't get there. It drops on in one hop in front of him for a hit. In to score, Christopher Taurien. RBI single for Hanso Luis. And Amarillo takes a 4-3 lead in the fourth. Roberts seemed to have a chance at it, but again, kind of got a late break and ended up costing him. Tadrak Franco now starting to throw once again for the Missions as Ben McLaughlin set to hit, but first we'll have a visit from Missions pitching coach Eric Abreu. It felt like Watson was going to get himself out of this jam after a 5-4-3 double play, but a single for Christopher Taurien, steal of second, and an RBI single from Luis, who continues to hurt the Missions. Man, oh man. He's now got 17 hits in 13 games against them. It was a 3-0 lead for the Missions. It is now a 4-3 deficit. And it's those types of backs and forths that are very, very familiar in this ballpark. Watson set. First pitch to McLaughlin. Breaking ball for a strike, and it's 0-1. McLaughlin was hit by a pitch in the third, came around to score. Homered for the 10th time of the year last night. Four runs without a homer for the Sod Poodles in this one. The 0-1, swinging a foul tip back to the screen. 0-2. Just one home run yesterday, counting for just one of those 11 hits. It's been a small ball approach for the most part. Luis goes, the 0-2 is swung on and foul tipped at the plate. Didn't get an indication from Jamal Allen, but eventually he ruled time as if to say, okay, it was foul. Luis has to go back to first. Four to three, Amarillo, bottom of the fourth. Watson comes home. High, 1-2. Similar to his first double-A start. It's the pitch count that's really getting in the way of Matthew Watson. Threw 79 pitches to get through 3 2/3 his last time. He's now up to 77 in that same spot tonight. Throw over to first. Back in safely, Luis. A nice slide to the far side of the bag to prevent the tag from Fabian to make any difference. Watson comes home. Luis goes. Pitch is low and no throw down from Durfee. Stolen base for Hansel Luis. Amarillo has had no problem running on Watson in this inning. A couple of stolen bags. The 2-2 offering. Chopper foul. Nothing coming easy for Watson right now. Approaching 80 pitches, and you imagine this is going to be his last inning, and maybe this is his last batter. Bronco has been throwing for quite a while. Got up, then sat down, then got back up. 2-2. Foul out of play. Appears as though he is ready to go. Watson set. Luis at second, the pitch. Ground ball up the middle into center field for a base hit. Luis rounding third headed to the plate, and he will score without a throw. RBI single for Ben McLaughlin. Three straight, two out hits for Amarillo, and they take a 5-3 lead. Those are the killers. A 5-4-3 double play. Two out and the base is empty, but Taurine, Luis, and McLaughlin all single to give the Sod Poodles the lead. That is going to mark the end of the line for Matthew Watson. Shins manager Chris Tremme taking the ball, and we will take a step aside. Cedric Franco is coming in. A 3-0 lead for the Missions is now a 5-3 deficit. We'll be right back on KKYX.
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0: Cedric Franco into the game. It's 5-3 Amarillo, bottom of the fourth inning. And McLaughlin at first. Alberto Barriga steps in. The set from Franco and the first pitch. Breaking ball over the inside, and it's 1-0. Franco set. And the pitch. Barriga chops it foul. 31st appearance of the season for Franco. He spent the entire season with the Missions. A 5.83 ERA in 41 and two-thirds innings. 50 strikeouts to 28 walks to 38 opposing average. The 1-1. Barriga drives one deep to center. Roberts back. Will he have some room? He will, as he sticks up the glove and makes the catch on the warning track. That ends the inning. A loud out number three. Amarillo takes the lead on two RBI hits with two outs. 5-3. The advantage as we go to the top of the fifth.
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0: Brendan Durfee leading off for the Missions. Top of the fifth inning, it's 5-3 Amarillo. Junior Sanchez has settled in really nicely. First pitch to Durfee, misses a little bit high, and it's 1-0. Sanchez has retired 9 of the last 10 he's faced. Double from Luis Verdugo mixed in there. 1-0, line drive down the right field line. It's hit well into the corner, and it is a foul ball. Kind of a blind spot for us down the line. You don't see the foul territory or the line as it hits near the foul pole. Durfee unlucky to not have extra bases there. Missions showed some power early. A couple of home runs from Carpathios and Fabian. And the first of two doubles for Verdugo. 1-1 pitch. Ground ball up the middle. The shortstop, Tureen, fields on the back end. Throws to first and retires Durfee. One out here in the fifth. Since that point, Sanchez has been dominant. Verdugo had the double with two out in the fourth inning. No base runners otherwise since the second. First pitch to Carson Tucker is chopped foul up the third baseline. And it's 0-1. Tucker has really been scuffling at the plate. He has seen his average dip down to 273. Missions really need his offense, especially with the departure of Ethan Salas, as he drives this one to right center field. Over to make the catch is Drew Jones. And there's two gone. That's just bad luck for Carson Tucker. He smashed that ball. 101 off the bats, but nothing to show for it. It's now 11 of the last 12 retired. First pitch to Ornelas. This is for ball one. And it's 1-0. Sanchez looked rattled early in the game, but credit the 20-year-old for figuring things out. Pitch is chopped foul back to the screen. It's a pretty impressive achievement in itself to be a 20-year-old pitching in Double-A. Sanchez forced to deal with this ballpark as well. Just Dornelas fouled off the netting just above the Amarillo dugout and caroms into the dugout, but everybody's all right. Mission's offense has gone quiet here. The 1-2 upstairs, 2-2. Ornelas also a guy that the Missions would love to get going. He has been a little bit quiet. The pitch popped up foul and out of play. Ornelas was just 3-for-28 on the homestand. One of his worst stretches of the season. And 0-for-4 yesterday, 0-for-2 tonight, 2-2. Ground ball right to the second baseman, Walters. Plenty of time, throws to first, and that ends the inning. 1-2-3 fifth for Ortiz. He continues to roll along, having retired 12 of the last 13 batters he's faced. On to the bottom of the fifth, it's 5-3 Amarillo.
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0: Cedric Franco back to the mound as we go to the bottom of the fifth inning. 5-3, Sodpoodles in front. Angel Ortiz leads off. First pitch, Ortiz grounds it foul, and it's 0-1. Franco got the last out in the fourth in relief of Matthew Watson. he's going to be tasked with helping the Missions start to get through these middle innings. Second straight outing where Watson has not been able to get through four. The 0-1. Broken bat liner, shallow right field. It's over the head of the second baseman, Jackson, for a base hit. Angel Ortiz leads off with a single, and that's the fourth inning in the first five that Amarillo's had their leadoff man on. Brings up Gene Walters. It makes Jamie Hitt getting through six yesterday so important. He's knocked around a bit, but finished strong. First pitch to Walters, bunted foul, and it's 0-1. You just can't afford to burn your bullpen early in this series, especially in this ballpark where games can really get away from you and you're forced to use a bunch of guys in a game or two. Franco's 0-1. Bunts it up third baseline. Franco off the mound to field. Throws to first in time. Oh, it's dropped by Fabian. And everybody's safe. It looked like Fabian had it in his glove, and then it just popped out at the last second, too. No chance to recover. And look at the replay here on Amarillo's TV broadcast. Fabian had it and just dropped it. And had no chance. Fabian, not traditionally a first baseman, moved from the outfield. He's been so sharp there, though. Such a rare error that we've not been accustomed to seeing. First pitch misses low to Junior Franco, and it's 1-0. But that one hurts. Now it's a battle of the Francos. Sadrock against Junior. The 1-0. Breaking ball at the knees for a strike. 1-1. It's Panama against the Dominican Republic. Who will win the battle of the Francos? 1-1. Franco pops it up. Shallow right. Carpathios over for a look, but that's going to reach the seats in foul ground. First and second for Amarillo. Nobody outs here in the bottom of the fifth. Sod Poodles leading at 5-3. Franco walked. He's also popped out to Fabian at first. The 1-2. Swing and a miss. What a nasty off-speed pitch from Franco to set down Franco. Sadrock beats Junior this time for the first down. Not at all what Junior Franco was expecting. It worked. Here's Trent Youngblood now. The pitch from Franco. Down low, and it's 1-0. The sweeper for Franco is what he throws the most of any pitch to left-handed batters as he's facing here. Throw back to second. It's close. Just in safely is Ortiz. The pickoff move just didn't quite work out this time. Youngblood has singled and walked. Good production out of the nine hole. 1-0 pitch in the dirt. Good block from Durfee. Keep the runners at bay. That was not an easy pitch to deal with. It bounced well before home plate. Durfee had it covered. Franco set. 2-0. Line drive, base hit left field. Ortiz will be held up at third base. The throw comes into the cutoff man, Verdugo. Ball was hit so hard that there was really no chance for Ortiz to score. Base is loaded with only one out here in the fifth for Drew Jones, and this is now at a point where this game could get out of hand quickly. Especially with the top of the order for the Sod Poodles coming up. Dangerous times for the Missions. Ortiz at third, Walters at second, Youngblood at first. Drew Jones, 1-for-3 tonight. Franco looks in, leans over, now stands up, comes set. First pitch, Jones fouls it out of play. 97 mile an hour fastball, and it's 0-1. Tons of traffic on the bases once again for the Sod Poodles. They've got 10 hits, now 21 hits. The first two games of this series through a game and a half. Bronco looks in. Now comes set. And the 0-1. Jones, a little looper right back to Franco. He comes home with it. Durfee will not elect to throw to first base. He'll just stick with the out there. And that is a successful situation for the Missions. The double play, of course, would have been ideal, but you prevent the run from scoring. That's the most important thing. Walters now at third. Youngblood at second. Jones reaches on the fielder's choice. And Christopher Taurean has been on base all three times. Two singles and a walk. First pitch. Down in the dirt, outside. A good stretch across from Durfee. Keep it in front, 1-0. This would be quite a tightrope job for Franco if he could pitch a scoreless fifth. Trying to get around the error, the 1-0. Breaking ball at the letters for a strike, 1-1. Slider just got the top part of the zone. One pitch, high in the air, down the line, long run for Ornelas, and he makes the catch as he rams into the sidewall. Shaded way towards left center, had to go all the way back to the line to track it down, and somehow it's a scoreless fifth inning for Cedric Franco. That's the type of momentum swing you need to win a game like this. 5-3, Missions trail. Coming to bat when we return here on KKYX in the top of the sixth.
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0: First pitch to the top of the sixth is in for a strike to Jake Cunningham, and the count is 0-1. Pitch down in the dirt, 1-1. Huge momentum swing there in the bottom of the fifth. Amarillo was threatening for more runs. Bases loaded, one out. Franco escaping the jam without a run coming home. 1-1 is swung on and missed. And it's 1-2. Nice running catch from Tirso Ornelas on the left field line in fair ground. If that had fallen, it would have been at least two runs, probably three. 1-2 in the dirt, 2-2. And in this ballpark, a two-run lead is nothing. Mission's offense just has gone quiet lately. 12 of the last 13 retired by the right-hander Junior Sanchez. 2-2 is skied foul and out of play. The newest addition to the Mission's roster, warming up right now. Pitch to Cunningham. Chopper past the mound, charged by the shortstop Tyrene Fields, and he's got no play. Cunningham has a base hit. Tyrene tried to make the transfer to his bare hand, but it had to be so quick and just popped out of his glove. Even a throw to first probably doesn't get Jake Cunningham. Here's Braden Carpathios. Jose Leclerc is warming for the Missions. 10-year big leaguer. First pitch to Carpathios, swung on and missed. It's 0-1. Leclerc won the 2023 World Series with the Rangers, a key part of that squad. Fun to see him. Signed by the Padres back in March. The 0-1. Fastball high, and the count 1-1. Clerk, an injury-riddled season last year. He's working his way back in 2026, coming off a rehab assignment. The 1-1. High, 2-1. All it takes is just one base runner to get Junior Sanchez out of his rhythm. The set, the pitch, high, 3-1. Sanchez missing in the same spot over and over there. 5-3, top of the sixth inning. Jake Cunningham aboard at first. The 3-1. Chopper foul back to the screen. Carpathios homered his first time up. Two-run shot off the batter's eye in center. Nearly 440 feet. A home run at the Wolf for sure. The set from Sanchez, the payoff. Swing and a miss. Carpathios chased at ball four. 95 mile an hour fastball up and out of the zone. And that brings up Ryan Jackson. The set from Sanchez. First pitch. Jackson drives one down the left field line. That's a fair ball into the corner. One hops off the wall. Cunningham will have to hold up at third base. But it's a double for Ryan Jackson. And the Missions have two in scoring position with one out in the sixth. 12th double of the year for Jackson. Tying run in scoring position. And now a visit to the mound from pitching coach Gabby Hernandez. There's some action starting in the Amarillo bullpen. Leave it is the right-hander Dawson Brown that is throwing. Sanchez not done just yet. Big at bat for Albert Fabian. He's already got two homers in the series. One last night and one tonight. Sanchez sets. First pitch. Down 1-0. Time is called at the plate by the catcher Barriga. Sanchez fires. Chopper foul up the first baseline. An infield single and a double. Put the Missions in business here. One out in the sixth. Runners at second and third. Sanchez has retired 12 of the last 13 he faced coming into the inning. The pitch in the dirt. It gets away from Barriga. Here comes Cunningham to the plate. He scores with a head first slide. Down to third goes Ryan Jackson. And it's a one-run game, 5-4 in the sixth. Barriga tried to flip it from the dirt to the pitcher Sanchez and just couldn't get it out of his hand. He didn't get that far away from him. There was a chance, but the aggressive base running pays off. Now the tying run 90 feet away. The pitch high in the air, deep down the right field line, but it's going to hook foul. Home run distance for Albert Fabian. 2-2 the count. Infield in for Amarillo. Back and forth we have gone in this game. 2-2. Ground ball. Foul up the first baseline. Just foul. McLaughlin looked pretty confident there. He's not really trying to play it. Ended up being pretty darn close. Still 2-2 on Albert Fabian. Fabian waves the bats. Sanchez delivers. Foul straight back. A good pitch to hit for Fabian. 95 on the gun. Was right on it. Sanchez checks on Jackson at third. The pitch home. Driven high in the air, deep to left center field. Jones on the run. At the wall, he leaps. And he makes the catch, tagging from third and scoring is Jackson. Robbery from Drew Jones. Sacrifice fly makes it 5-5, but a leaping grab to rob extra bases by the defensive star, Drew Jones. That was something else. Leaping against the wall. The Missions have tied the game, and that is going to mark the end of the line for the right-hander Junior Sanchez. Manager Javier Colina will take the ball. We'll see a new Amarillo pitcher, a brand new ball game in the top of the sixth. We'll be right back on KKYX.
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0: Right-hander Dawson Brown is the new pitcher for the Sod Poodles. His first pitch to Luis Verdugo is a fastball over for a strike, and it's 0-1. Dawson Brown, the L.A. native, 25-year-old out of Georgia Tech. Pitch is chopper to short. Tureen scoops it up, settles his feet, throws sidearm to first, low but picked out by McLaughlin, and that ends the inning. Two pitches and a third out for Dawson Brown in relief. The Missions tied up 5-5. We'll go to the bottom of the sixth inning at Hodgetown.
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0: Bottom of the sixth inning, tied up at five, and the 10-year big league veteran Jose Leclerc is the new pitcher for the Missions. Ansel Luis leading off against the right-hander. First pitch. Off the inside, it's 1-0. Leclerc, 9 seasons with the Texas Rangers, 1 with the Athletics. Here he is in the Padres organization. The 1-0. This is low, and it's 2-0. A crucial part of the 2023 World Series team for the Rangers. That season, he appeared in 57 games, 2.68 ERA in 57 innings. 2-0. Inside, 3-0, 67 strikeouts, 28 walks, and held opponents to just a 183 opposing average. opposing batting average ranked 14th in Major League Baseball among relievers with 55 or more innings. 3-0 pitch at the letters for a strike, 3-1. He made 13 playoff appearances in relief during that run. He was used a ton. 3-1 pitch. Ground ball, foul up the first baseline. It's 3-2. There were some at the time who thought he was used too much, maybe overworked. He struck out 14 in 13 and two-thirds innings, had a 3.29 ERA during that postseason. Did allow three home runs towards the end of the run when

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2: I'm in early July. It stops at the ACL in High A Fort Wayne. Coming into this outing, 8 1/3 innings, 11 strikeouts to 1 walk. The 0-2. Driven in the air to shallow center field. Long run out for the shortstop, Tucker. He sticks up the glove and can't snag it. It pops off of it down to the turf. An incredible over-the-shoulder attempt from Carson Tucker, but it will be a bloop single for Ben McLaughlin. His second hit of the night. Bring up Alberto Barriga. Leclerc, primarily a fastball-slider combination. The slider is his best pitch. It's what's gotten him so many strikeouts over the years. First pitch is popped up foul and out of play by Barriga. It's 0-1. Also has a changeup and a cutter. Mixing a curveball on rare occasion, but hardly ever. Clerk set, and the 0-1. High and inside. 1-1 the count. That fastball at 93. Last year, the fastball averaged 94. The pitch home. Line drive. Diving stop at third by Verdugo to knock it down. Throws on to first. Not in time. Barriga beats it out. There was no chance to get McLaughlin at second base. Verdugo, an incredible effort. Just didn't field it cleanly on the hot shot. And that split second where it skipped off his glove cost him in the end. There's Angel Ortiz, first and second, one out in the sixth inning. No shortage of hard contact against Leclerc. First pitch to Ortiz. Line drive down the left field line. It is hooking foul. And it's 0-1. Aggressive swings early in the counts. .360 career big league games for Jose Leclerc. A wealth of experience. The 0-1. Swing and a miss. 0-2. That is the nasty slider from Jose Leclerc. Comes set. The 0-2. Ortiz, a line drive to right center field. That's it well. It's going to split the gap and one hop off the wall. McLaughlin in to score. Barriga right behind him. Headed for third is Ortiz, and he's got a stand-up triple. Seven to five, Amarillo on a two-run triple by Angel Ortiz. That is Triples Alley here at Hodgetown, the one place where it's hard to hit a home run, but where you've got a real shot at a triple. Roberts played the carom decently well, but it's just so deep out there, you have to go so far to get it. The throw takes a while to get back in. Here comes Mission's pitching coach, Eric Abreu. Have a chat with Jose Leclerc, who is dealing with a lot of hard contact in this inning. Has not been easy for him. McLaughlin single, Barriga single, and now a triple from Angel Ortiz.

0: and fourth game, the Missions led 3-0. Then Amarillo took a 5-3 lead. The Missions tied it at 5. Amarillo struck back. Take the lead here in the 6th. First pitch popped up and foul out of play by Walters. It's 0-1. The infield in for the Missions. With Ortiz at 3rd. Clerk leans over, accepts the sign from Brendan Durfee, and comes set. The 0-1. Swinging a foul tip at the plate. It's 0-2. That fastball at 91 from Leclerc. That was going to be an interesting thing to monitor. He's topped out at 94 so far tonight, but been primarily 91-92. The 0-2 pitch, and it hurts. Blocked by the catcher, Durfee. That's the strikeout pitch, the slider. Walters was able to lay off. A set from Leclerc. And he deals. Swing and a miss for strike 3. Fastball at 93 elevated to punch out Walters. That's the best pitch that Leclerc has thrown tonight. Two gone for Junior Franco. 13 hits for Amarillo in this one. He's down 24 hits already in the series. And just one home run. First pitch to Franco, swing and a miss. Filthy slider, it's 0-1. I said the prior fastball was the best pitch Leclerc has thrown. That is now the best pitch he's thrown. The slider that used to baffle big league hitters for years. The 0-1. Swinging a foul tip back to the screen, and it's 0-2. Cutter from Leclerc. That mound visit seems to have helped him out. He's settling in here. Eric Abreu, a bullpen coach with the Atlanta Braves the last couple years. Very familiar with working with big league guys. No stranger to that. Leclerc steps off. Seven to five, Amarillo, bottom of the 6th inning. The 0-2. This is down. Good slider, but Franco fights off the urge to chase. He is 0 for 2 with a walk tonight. The 1-2 pitch popped up. Towards first, Fabiana, long run in, still coming in, calls off the pitcher Leclerc and makes the catch over by the mound to end the inning. Two runs come home for Amarillo on a two-run triple by Angel Ortiz. It's 7-5, Sod Poodles in this back-and-forth affair as we head to the top of the 7th inning.
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0: Ty Roberts leading off for the Missions at the top of the seventh. The first pitch is swung on and missed, and it's 0-1. Right-hander Dawson Brown, who came in and got the last out in the sixth inning on just two pitches. Pitch home. Pass ball over for a strike, and it's 0-2. Brown has had a really nice stretch in July. Just two earned runs allowed in 11 innings, a 1.64 ERA. The 0-2 pitch, very high, and it's 1-2. 16th round pick in 2024 by the Diamondbacks out of Georgia Tech. It's turned into a really nice college baseball program. 1-2, misses down, and it's 2-2. Went on a nice run this year in the tournament. And also saw a top five pick in the 2025 draft come out of the Yellow Jackets program as Roberts fouls that one up the first baseline. Was Vaughn Lackey, their catcher, who went third overall in the 2026 draft. 2-2 to Roberts. Line drive, base hit, right field. The speedster Roberts leads off with a single. Points to the dugout in celebration. And now Brendan Durfee coming up as the tying run. Josh Mallett's throwing in the Missions bullpen right now. First pitch to Durfee. A little bit low in the count 1-0. Overall this year, Brown has spent time at three levels. Three appearances in single A, eight in high A, and now 13 here in double A. Pitch inside, 2-0 on Durfee. 52 strikeouts and 42 and a third innings for Brown. Kai Roberts off first, the pitch at the knees for a strike, 2-1 on Durfee. Brown set. 2-1. Foul out of play. A big cut from Durfee. It hits off the roof of the suite level. 2-2. Brown tops out at 95 with his fastball. Uses a two-seam primarily. Also mixes in a cutter. Goes the right arm with the baseball in hand. Ready. 2-2 to Durfee. Foul, out of play. Another big rip. Durfee hit some monster home runs in batting practice tonight and also yesterday. Kind of a perfect park for him with his pop down the right field line. Just has to get the right pitch to drive. 2-2. Ground ball foul off the first baseline. Over by Josh Mallett's. The Missions bullpen. Interesting that this ballpark was built in 2019, but they still decided to put bullpens on the field. Old-fashioned style. A little bit odd to me. 2-2. Fouled straight back. There are plenty of challenges that come with having the bullpen on the field. Remember the Giants built their new park in 2000. Originally had bullpens on the field, but moved them a few years ago. 2-2. This is low. 3-2 on Durfee. That is a common theme around the big leagues, to move bullpens off the field. All the injury risks that come with that. Pitch home. Durfee pops it up. Foul and out of play. Of course, there are bullpens on the field at the Wolves, so that is nothing unfamiliar for these missions. Seven to five, Amarillo, top of the seventh. Brendan Durfee working a nice at bat. The pitch, low for ball four. Draws the walk and gets a nice applause from his dugout, deservedly so. Now first and second, nobody out in the seventh. A nine-pitch walk drawn by Brendan Durfee. Now a visit to the mound from Gabby Hernandez, Sopboodle's pitching coach. Durfee sets up the top of the order with a golden opportunity here. Missions tied the game in the top of the sixth at five. Amarillo struck for two runs in the bottom half to take the lead back. 13 hits for the Sodpoodles. Haven't been able to pull away. Missions led it 3-0 early. Carson Tucker into the box. The ball hard his last time. First pitch outside 1-0. Tucker lined out to center in the fifth inning. A pitch. Down 2-0. This crowd has gone quiet. Some tension here at Hodgetown. 2-0 pitch, outside, 3-0. All of a sudden, Brown has lost the strike zone. In danger of walking the bases loaded. Over the inner half for a strike, 3-1. Line drive up the middle, past the shortstop, Tureen in for a base hit. Rounding third is Roberts. He will score. It's a one-run game here in the seventh. RBI single for Carson Tucker, his first hit of the night, and the Mission's still in business. First and second with nobody out. Tirso Ornelas now the batter. Mentioned the dominance for Brown in July coming in. Missions have gotten to him here. First pitch to Ornelas. Off the inside, 1-0. What a time this would be for Tirso to break out of his slump. He is 0-7 in the series. Has just three hits since the beginning of last week. The 1-0 fouled straight back. But a good pitch to hit right there. 1-1. Dender Brown set. 1-1 pitch. At the knees. Strike two. Good breaking ball that time. Great fight from the Missions. Squandered a 3-0 lead early. They have hung in there ever since. The pitch home. In it hurts. Blocked by the catcher, Barriga. Josh Mallets was throwing. He's now sat down. Imagine he is ready to go. A long way to go to get out of this inning. The pitch, chop foul. Back action now in the Amarillo bullpen with Dawson Brown struggling. The right-hander set. The pitch. Fouled out of play. 94 on the gun. Ornelas getting some good pitches to hit, and these are pitches when he's right, he is smashing. One on the outside part of the plate. An exhale from Chirso. Back into the box. Durfee at second, Tucker at first. 2-2 pitch. Breaking ball low, and the count full. 3-2. 7-6 Amarillo. Top of the seventh. Mission's one game back of a playoff spot entering play tonight. The 3-2. On the inside corner, strike three called. Ornelas frozen, and he knew it. One gone here in the seventh inning. And here comes Sodpoodle's manager, Javier Colina. Can have another pitching change. First and second, one out. Top of the seventh inning. It's 7-6 Amarillo. We'll be right back with more from Hodgetown in just a moment.
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0: Jake Cunningham steps in against the new pitcher, left-hander Will Mabry. First pitch, breaking ball, misses for ball one, and it's 1-0. Missions trail by one. 7-6, top of the seventh inning. They've got runners at first and second with one gone. The set from Mabry, the pitch home. Cunningham chops it foul at the third baseline. And it's 1-1. Missions tied it up. In the top of the sixth, Amarillo went back up by two in the bottom half. It's now a one-run game once again. The 1-1. Breaking ball catches the strike zone. 1-2. Turfey at second. Tucker at first. The pitch. Line drive down the left field line. Long run over for Ortiz. He'll track it down. And that's out number two. Thought it might get down for extra bases for a moment. Cunningham is retired. And here's Braden Carpathios. Will Mabry from Cookeville, Tennessee. Former sixth-round pick of the Diamondbacks back in 2022. First pitch is fouled straight back by Carpathios, and it's 0-1. Played his college ball at home at the University of Tennessee. This is his 10th appearance of the year. The pitch, this is low. Spent much of the year on the injured list. This is his third appearance with Amarillo. 4 in the ACL, 3 in High A Hillsboro. The pitch, swing, and a miss. 1-2. Missed all of last year, 2024. The entirety of the campaign spent with Amarillo. A lefty Mabry set. 1-2 pitch. At the knees, strike three called. He freezes Carpathios with the breaking ball, and Will Mabry does his job. Back-to-back outs to keep Amarillo in front, just barely. 7-6, Sotboodles as we go to the bottom of the seventh.
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0: Josh Mallett's the new pitcher for the Missions as we head to the bottom of the seventh inning. It's 7-6, Sotboodles. First pitch, fastball high, and it's 1-0 on Trent Youngblood. One followed by Drew Jones and Christopher Taurine. Pitch off the inside with a fastball at 95, and it's 2-0. Josh Mallett's last time out pitched the final three innings of Saturday's victory, earned his fourth save of the year. 2-0 pitch at the knees for a strike, 2-1. In June and July, 2.42 ERA for Mallett's across 15 games, 32 strikeouts in 26 innings to just 6 walks. 2-1 is chopped foul at the plate. 2-2. Mallett's kicks and delivers. Swing and a miss for strike three. A fastball up and out of the zone at 96. One gone here in the seventh inning. Huge inning for Mallett's after the Missions pulled within one. Amarillo has scored in three of the last four innings. They'd love to keep it at a one-run deficit. First pitch to Jones, fouled straight back, and it's 0-1. These two teams have played a lot of close games this year. Detailed that earlier in the game. Eight of the losses for the Mission to Amarillo, decided by two or less. The 0-1 foul at the plate, it's 0-2. And seven of those eight, one run or less. Here we are in a one-run game late on. Some things do not change. Mallets nods his head yes. Delivers the 0-2. Swing and a miss. 97. Reaching back for a little extra. Back-to-back punch-outs to start the seventh inning for the right-hander. Now Christopher Taurine. This is Josh Mallett's at his best right now. First pitch to Taurine. Pass ball over for a strike at 97 again. And it's 0-1. A little extra juice. The pitch. Line drive, center field. Kai Roberts has a beat on it. Looks up into the sky, makes the catch. And a 1-2-3 seventh inning for Josh Mallets in quick order. It took him just 10 pitches to do it. Missions trail by one into the top of the eighth inning here at Hodgetown.
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0: On to the top of the eighth, it's Sod Poodles 7, Missions 6. Ryan Jackson leading off for San Antonio. Left-hander Will Mabry got the last two outs in the seventh. He's out there in the eighth. First pitch to Jackson, high and outside, 1-0. An excellent 1-2-3 inning from Josh Mallets to keep it at a one-run deficit. Now can the Missions find a way to win a close game against these pesky Sod Poodles? The 1-0. This is outside, 2-0. Those prairie dogs, they're so pesky, you know? 2-0 pitch. Popped up, shallow right field. Long run out for the second baseman. Walters backing up, and he drops the ball. Jackson will reach at first base. Walters never looked comfortable as he was backtracking. Sort of got to the spot, and then felt like he had to go back another step and could never recover. Ended up trying to make an over-the-shoulder catch last second. But it was all for naught. And now the tying run aboard in Jackson. Albert Fabian to the plate. Lefty on lefty matchup. First pitch from Mabry. A bunt up the third baseline would stay fair. Luis waiting for it, and it rolls foul at the last second. Only chance for Luis was to hope it would roll foul, and it did just before the third base bag. The Amarillo broadcast pointing to a remarkable orange moon tonight. Harvest moon of sorts. I can't see it from my vantage point, but it's spectacular. Hopefully I can get a look at that after the game. It's beautiful. Love an orange moon. Can't go wrong with that. The lefty Mabry set. And the pitch. Fabian takes a strike. 0-2. He squared a bunt, pulled back, but took a strike. Ryan Jackson at first in this 7-6 game. Mabry readies, deals, swing and a miss. Fabian down on strikes, out number one here in the eighth inning. Apparently, this orange moon is as a result of Rayleigh scattering, and apologize if I mispronounced that. Throw over to first, and Jackson back in safely. That means when low-hanging moonlight passes through a thick layer of Earth's air. Pitch to Luis Verdugo, misses low, and it's 1-0. Tonight is the last regular full moon before a total solar eclipse in August. Mr. Verdugo, fastball for a strike, and it's 1-1. I'm just trying to get to the bottom of this here. Jackson off of first, set for Mabry. 1-1 pitch. Verdugo grounds one to short. Tureen to second for one. Turned to first by Walters. Just in time to get Verdugo. And that one hurts. A 6-4-3 double play to get Mabry out of the jam and preserve the Sod Poodles' one-run lead. It's 7-6 Amarillo as we go to the bottom of the eighth inning.
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0: Hansel Luis leads off the bottom of the eighth for Amarillo. It's a 7-6 Sot Poodles advantage. Josh Mallett's back to the mound after a 1-2-3 seventh inning. Mallett's out of the windup, kicks, delivers for a strike with a slider, and it's 0-1. So I got to the bottom of why the moon is orange, a little bit more so than I already explained. The 0-1, swing and a miss. Good changeup from Mallett's 0-2. The buck moon is what they're calling it. Reference to the antlers of male deer, which are in full growth in July. Pitch to Luis. At the knees, strike three called. Mallett is dealing right now. He's got three strikeouts in the four batters he's faced. And here's Ben McLaughlin. But this is an expected occurrence here tonight. Articles written about where to have the best views of it. I'm going to try to explain briefly what I've read. First pitch, misses low to Ben McLaughlin. It's 1-0. I'm just going to read from this article from Forbes. Rayleigh scattering explains why the moon and sun always look orange when viewed close to the horizon. Visible light is a form of electromagnetic radiation. Yeah, I know, it's a mouthful. 1-0 in the dirt, 2-0, which is made up of particles of light called photons that travel in different wavelengths. Short wavelengths of light, such as blue, strike molecules of nitrogen and oxygen in Earth's atmosphere and get scattered. While longer wavelengths of light, pitch grounded to first, fielded on the backhand by Fabian. He'll take it to the bag himself. Two gone here in the eighth inning. Longer wavelengths of light, such as red and orange, more easily travel through Earth's atmosphere to reach your eyes. So, that's a huge mouthful. But the point is, it's easier for us to see red and orange because they have an easier time traveling through Earth's atmosphere, so we get a better view of it. Thanks to this buck moon. Very interesting. First pitch to Alberto Barriga, misses high, and it's 1-0. And then August 12th, we're going to have a total solar eclipse. This buck moon precedes the solar eclipse. 1-0, misses high, 2-0. The path of totality crosses eastern Greenland, western Iceland, and northern Spain. The pitch is swung on and missed. Big cut from Barriga, 2-1. Partial eclipse will be visible in western Europe and here in North America. If you want the best view of it, you got to go to eastern Canada and the northeastern U.S. Mallett's deal swung on and missed. 2-2. Mallett's rocking back and forth. Out of the windup is 2-2 home. Line drive down the left field line. It's hooking foul at home run distance, but Barriga out in front. 7-6 Amarillo. We're in the bottom of the eighth inning. The 2-2 for Mallett's in the dirt, and the count runs full, 3-2. Mallett's an exhale. Deals. Grounded foul at the third baseline. Mallett's trying to get through two innings out of the pen. Six up and six down. Three innings his last time out, matching a season high. He's been so crucial the last couple months. Payoff pitch in the dirt for ball four. Alberto Barriga's had a nice night. On base for the third time. Of hits and now a walk. And here's Angel Ortiz. A as crowd has thinned out here in Amarillo. Mallet set. First pitch. Ortiz pops it up on the infield. The pitcher Mallet's called off by the first baseman Fabian, who puts it away behind the mound for out number three. Last chance for the Missions coming up in the top of the ninth. They trail 7-6. Can they finally win a one-run game against these Sot Poodles? We'll find out when we return on KKYX.
15: Can you picture green grass, a blue sky, and a pearly white baseball? 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The sky will also be painted with an unforgettable post-game show. 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
0: Top of the ninth inning, Missions trailing by one. 7-6, Amarillo in front. New pitcher for the Sot Poodles is the right-hander Blake Cederlund. And to try to close it out, Cederlund, the Turlock, California native. Kai Roberts leads off for San Antonio. The set from the right-hander Cederlund. And the first pitch home. Outside, 1-0. Missions rallied in the ninth inning last night, trailing 3-1. Down to their final out, a three-run homer by Francisco Acuna gave them the lead. Then they fell in walk-off fashion in the bottom of the ninth, 5-4. The 1-0. Fastball over for a strike. It's 1-1. That fastball at 100 miles an hour from Cederlund. The former San Antonio Mission comes set in the 1-1. High chopper towards first. McLaughlin fields, flips to Cederlund covering. And there's one gone here in the ninth. What an interesting story Cederlund is. He did not pitch for two full seasons. All of 24 and 25, he was out of affiliated baseball. This is his 12th appearance this year. Started in the ACL, his sixth with Amarillo. But as you could hear, he lights up the radar gun. Brendan Durfee steps in. First pitch off the inside, 1-0 at 100. Has some big league time. He made a major league debut with the Pirates in 2020. Five appearances out of the pen, the 1-0. Hard ground ball into left, a base hit for Durfee. The tying run aboard here in the ninth inning in front of Carson Tucker. Cederlund, those five appearances, four innings with the Pirates in 2020. He was initially drafted by Pittsburgh in the fifth round in 2016 out of Merced Junior College. He's 30 years old. Just hasn't been able to stay healthy.
2: Pinch running at first base. Number one, Kai Murphy.
0: Kai Murphy pinch running for Brendan Durfee at first. Decent lead. First pitch to Tucker. Over for a strike, and it's 0-1. Cedarlin was released by the Padres organization back in 2023. Just a remarkable story as the catcher, Barriga, coming out. Elbow surgery. Missing month after month with various problems. It's just frankly remarkable that he's here right now, pitching in Double A, and you've got an 100-mile-an-hour fastball. You've got a chance to get back to the big leagues. We'll see. Cedarlin set. The pitch in the dirt. 1-1 on Tucker. Didn't play baseball at all the last 2 years, but was signed by the Diamondbacks on April 6th. And here he is, trying to close out this game. 7-6, Amarillo, top of the ninth. 1-1, in the dirt, great block from Barriga. Garrett Hawkins has started the throw for the Missions in case they tie this up. A right-hander, Cedarlin, set. 2-1 pitch. Inside, nearly hits Tucker. It's 3-1. A large secondary lead for Murphy, but he decides against going. Obviously crucial to get Kai Murphy into scoring position. You also don't want to risk it. Can't afford to lose that base runner in this moment. Tucker wiggles the bats above his shoulder. 3-1 pitch on the inner half for a strike at 99. 3-2. 7-6, Amarillo in front. Cedarlin looks in, the payoff. Outside for ball four, a flip of the bat from Carson Tucker. And the Missions have runners at first and second with one gone here in the ninth inning. Tirso Ornelas once again with a chance to come through and snap out of this slump he has been in at the plate. Visit to the mound from pitching coach Gabby Hernandez. Tirso 0-for-8 so far in the series. He is 3 for his last 36. Seen his average dip all the way down to 255. What a moment for him here, though. Amarillo leads by one, clinging to their advantage, as they have so often against the Missions this year. 8 losses to these Sot Poodles for San Antonio, all by 2 runs or less. Here we are in a similar spot. First pitch to Ornelas, check swing, and he went around. It's 0-1. Missions dugout, can't believe it. Was the appeal to Jack Wasson, third base umpire. He was definitive that Ornelas had gone. Murphy at second, Tucker at first. The 0-1 pitch. Breaking ball inside. 1-1. A 30-year-old Cedarlin comes set. 1-1 pitch. Swing and a foul at the plate. It caught a piece of the catcher, Barriga, and he is in serious pain right now. Here comes a visit from athletic trainer Haruki Mukaochi. Barriga is clutching at his right hand, it looks like. Yeah, trying to shake out that right hand. Now taking the mask off. And Mukaochi is having a look at that hand right now. Mr. Barriga trying to stay in this game in this big moment. Kind of tough for the right-hander Cederlund. Getting him out of his rhythm in this one-run game. I hope that Barriga's all right. We saw the injury to Francisco Acuña in the ninth inning yesterday. Went on the injury list today. Just hate to see when guys get hurt. And you hope this is nothing severe. Looks like manager Javier Colina wants Cederlund to throw a pitch to Barriga as a test opportunity, and there we go. Barriga indicates he's doing all right. They're going to do another one here. And now we are good to go. Colina back to the dugout along with Mukaochi. Ornelas in a 1-2 count, 7-6 Amarillo. Top of the ninth, first and second. Cederlund sets the pitch home. Swing and a miss. He got him. Ornelas continues his struggles. Two gone here in the ninth. Cederlund went to the sweeper and got the chase. And it's now Jake Cunningham, the last chance for these missions. In danger of dropping a ninth game by two runs or less to Amarillo this year. First pitch at the knees for a strike. It's 0-1. That's a cutter from Cederlund at 94. 94-mile-an-hour cutter. It's hard to believe this guy was out of baseball the last couple years. But the mental side, just as impactful as the physical one. The pitch home. In the dirt. Great block from Barriga as he scoops it to his right. That's crucial. Could have moved Murphy the tying run 90 feet away. Missions brought two guys on with one away. Single for Brendan Durfee, a walk to Carson Tucker. Now Cunningham has come through so many times since getting called up. The 1-1. Strike two called at the knees with another cutter. Missions down to their final strike. Cunningham has walked, struck out, singled, and flied out to left. The set from Cederlund. 1-2 offering. Down. 2-2. Able to lay off the sweeper that time. 23 combined hits in this game. A couple of home runs early. That's not been the story of this game. 2-2 pitch. Inside. It nearly hit Cunningham and the count full. High drama once again between these two teams, as we've seen all season long. Cederlund readies. Payoff pitch. Check swing foul at the plate, and Barriga continues to get beat up. That caught his mask. He's got to be thinking, are you kidding me? Home plate umpire Jamal Allen delivering the ball out to Cederlund to give Barriga a chance. Looks to be all right. And we'll have a crucial, ever-important 3-2 pitch. First and second, two gone. 7-6, Amarillo.

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0: It's time for the San Antonio Missions post-game show. A recap of the just-concluded Missions game and a complete rundown of the Texas League and Major League scoreboards. Now let's head back to the ballpark.
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7: The Missions fall in another tough one. Second straight one-run defeat. 7-6, Amarillo victorious. We'll talk more about it here in just a second, but let's check some scores. All but one game has gone final in the Texas League. Springfield beats Wichita 7-4. Tulsa beats Northwest Arkansas 6-2. Arkansas with an 11-9 win over Midland. That's helpful for the Missions. They trailed Midland by one game coming in, but of course Amarillo matters just as much right now. Frisco in a wild game leads 13-10 over Corpus Christi. 27 combined hits in that game. Corpus Christi's got a couple of runners in scoring position with only one out, so there's a chance that that game is far from over. That's a Hodgetown type of game at Riders Field. Very interesting. In the Padres organization tonight, Lake Elsinore leads Stockton 2-0 in the bottom of the fourth. Fort Wayne picked up an extra inning win 5-4 over Great Lakes, holding on after three runs in the top of the 10th. Two in the bottom half for Great Lakes. Albuquerque and El Paso tied up at 5 in the bottom of the 8th inning. And El Paso, Ethan Salas at the plate right now, and guess what? In his AAA debut, he's already got two hits. Well, congratulations, Ethan. We miss you dearly and hope you continue doing all sorts of great things. Let's see. He's got two RBIs. Of course he does. A double and a triple. Of course. Well, would you look at that? And he just drew a walk. So, yeah, what a night for Ethan Salas in his AAA debut. That's not fair. That should be us. We deserve him, but we don't get him. That's just the way it is in the minor leagues. The Padres, still lots of questions around them with the trade deadline on Monday, but they won 3-1 today over the Colorado Rockies. They begin a series with the Giants tomorrow night at Petco Park. This game featured a lot of back and forth. It was the Missions jumping out early to take a 3-0 lead against Amarillo.

0: Amarillo with a couple of home runs. Two-run shot from Braden Carpathios got the mission started. Carpathios' 10th home run of the year in the first inning. Then Albert Fabian hit his second home run of this series, second in back-to-back nights. 8th home run on the season overall. Alberto Barriga got Amarillo on the board to begin a 3-run bottom of the third inning. Barriga with a single to drive in Christopher Torin. Then Oliver Ortiz, a sacrifice fly to drive home Hansel Luis before an RBI ground out from Gene Walters tied the game up 3. Amarillo took the lead 5-3 in the bottom of the fourth. RBI single for Hansel Luis. Then Ben McLaughlin, a single to drive in Luis. A wild pitch in the top of the sixth allowed Jake Cunningham to score and make it a 1-run game. And then a sacrifice fly from Fabian tied it up at 5. In the bottom of the sixth, Amarillo struck back once again to take a 7-5 lead that ended up being enough to win the game. A 2-run triple by Angel Ortiz to right center field. Mission's cut within 1 in the top of the seventh. RBI single from Carson Tucker. They threatened a couple of times in the ninth inning. They had runners first and second, but could not get a run home. Back-to-back strikeouts of Tirso Ornelas and Jake Cunningham for Blake Cederlund. And the Missions have now lost 8 one-run games to Amarillo. 9 games in total by 2 runs or less. Just a tough pill to swallow. There's no question, especially in this tight race in the second half. Missions now find themselves back 2 games of a playoff spot with 40 games remaining. Thank you so much for joining us here tonight. Tomorrow, first pitch at 7:05, Ian Kanan gets the start. For the Missions, Brian Curley will go for Amarillo. But for now, I am Jordy Feeplatt saying so long from Hodgetown. Have a great rest of your Wednesday night, everybody.
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black cigarette. 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
1: 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Or barely awake. 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

Back a few months ago, I was headlining at a great big nightclub. And he put me up a couple of days early. I came in a couple of days early, and they put me up at what they call the Star Suite. Now, here I am, headliner in one of the biggest nightclubs in the country, and I wake up at 8 o'clock in the morning in this Star Suite, all by myself. Yeah, that's what I said, aw. But I did what I've always done, man, to cheer myself up. I picked up my guitar, I sat down, I wrote me a little song. Now this is how it feels to be alone at the top of the hill, trying to figure out why.

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8: Cattle close higher while grains and cotton finish lower. I'm Kerry Martin with Closing Markets on the Texas Farm Bureau Radio Network. Cattle futures closed higher for the second day in a row, slightly higher with the August live cattle contract up 42 cents, 227.90. The October up $1.80, 223.97. Same thing on feeder cattle, slightly higher move with August up $1.20, 344.27. September feeders up $1.42, 338.65. Cash fed cattle market picked up. We saw some Monday and Tuesday sales, about 4,600 head sold so far this week. $2.28 was the live price in Kansas, $3.60 dressed in Nebraska. Of course, as futures have recovered, feedlots now wanting more money this week. We're expecting to see a mostly steady cash trade. Boxed beef prices mixed. 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Select up $1.75, $3.45.27. Corn dropped lower as the weather forecast in the Midwest seems to be calling for cooler temperatures and rainfall across the central and western corn belt this week. September corn down 9.5, 449 a bushel. December corn down 8.75, 471.75. Wheat closed slightly lower. September Kansas City wheat down 3/4, 725.5. September Chicago wheat down 1.75, 660.75. Cotton headed lower with new crop December contract down 100 points to close at 79.53 cents. In the energy markets, August natural gas up 6 at 272. September West Texas crude up 565, 84.91 a barrel. I'm Kerry Martin on the Texas Farm Bureau Radio Network.
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12: Neighbor, my name's Larry Marble. Welcome to the best darn farm show in Texas. No brag, just fact. We are down on the farm. You're our neighbor. Neighbor, let's get started.
13: Neighbor, let's take a look at the grain movement, courtesy of John Tuggle, Tuggle & Company Corpus. Iran again attacked U.S. military bases in Jordan, and the war is back on, and the grain markets do not like it. As a result, September West Texas Intermediate crude closed up $5.20 by the barrel at $84.46, and the grains were all lower. Corn down 8 to 9, beans down 26 to 34. KC wheat was only down by a penny. Also, the Dow Jones Industrial Average closed down 1,153 points yesterday following the Federal Reserve meeting, where they left interest rates unchanged as the trade generally expected. Forecasts are for beneficial rains over the balance of the week across the central Corn Belt, with mostly normal temperature readings. However, this next week, the U.S. midsection is expected to see above normal temperatures, below normal rainfall, and the southern plains are expected to remain hot and dry this entire time. The hot, dry weather continues over all of Europe, setting the European Union up to likely be a big buyer of U.S. grains this winter. The hot and dry harvest weather in South Texas continues, although the cotton crop could use a drink. With the flat prices down so much, local cash trading is very slow. Corpus Christi's public elevator in Archer Daniels Midland is open this week, 7 a.m. to 9:45. And Houston, Timco, and the Andersons are open this week, 7 a.m. to 7 p.m. 800-2-TUGGLE. 800-288-4453, 361-852-5207 for John Tuggle, Tuggle & Company, Corpus Christi, Texas, longtime friend of Down on the Farm Radio. We're on the line with Ken Jordan, Jordan Cattle Auction. Ken, how's Thursday shaping up?
14: You bet, Larry. Around 6 o'clock, got right at 1,000 head of cattle on the yard, about 250 cows, 10 or 12 bulls on the yard. We'll probably be around that 1,250, what I'm kind of anticipating, Larry. With several good groups of cows, we do have a few Hereford cows. Some of them are solid mouths. Some of them are a little older, but we did pair up some of them older cows even too, with some true F1 tiger stripe calves on them, and they're out of Red Bremer bulls, and so those are good quality. We'll have those, and we got a few of the bulls there are going to guarantee fertility on them too, and several groups of calves and everything that we'll have also, Larry.
13: Good. We'll tell everybody how to get a hold of you.
14: Hey, give us a call. 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
13: I appreciate it. Thank you, Ken.
14: Thank you, Larry.
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13: Neighbor, let's take a look at beef movements. So far this week, we're looking at Southern live cattle, 228 to 228. Dress cattle at 360. Looks like asking prices in their south are 234 to 235. Wednesday slaughter, 107,000 head, 9,000 head more than a week ago, 6,000 head less than a year ago. Boxes look like this. Choice down 243 at 360, 343. The select down 111 at 342.41. 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Today's cash cattle call, steady to somewhat higher. We're on the line with Cousin Brian. Cousin Brian, how do we sell sheep and goats and cattle in Seguin?
15: For the last week of July, I thought we got along real good today. Ended up with 332 head of cattle, quality overall good. You know, we might have lost another $5 in places on the stock or calves, but, you know, market was just, I'd call it pretty much steady with last week. Packer cows and bulls, still steady. Those 2 to 3 weight steers, 577 to 610. 3 to 4 weights, 470 to $6. 4 to 5 weights, 410 to 465. 5 to 6 weights, 365 to 410. 6 to 7 weights, 328 to 410. With the 7 to 8 weight steers, 298 to 327. Heifer mates, 2 to 3 weights, 456 to $5. 3 to 4 weights, 440 to 550. 4 to 5 weights, 390 to 505. 5 to 6 weights, 356 to 490. With the 6 to 7 weight heifers, 345 to 440. Top end of the Packer cows, $1.78. Didn't have no real outstanding bulls today, but top end of the Packer bulls, 205. Palpated cows, they brought from 1,500 to 3,300, with those pairs bringing from 3,300 to 4,000. So, like I said, I'd call the cattle market just fine. Sheep and goats ended up with 656 head. Same thing, steady with last week. Might have been a little bit better on the kids and the lambs, but top end of the nannies, $250 with the good kid goats bringing from 3 to 425. Top end of the Dorper ewes, $255 with some lambs bringing from 2 to 310. So, like I said, I thought we got along real good.
13: Good. Do we know of anything for next week?
15: Nope. 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So, you know, like I said, we're just kind of in our summer little heat right now. So we'll just play it by ear and see as they call.
13: Tell everybody how to get a hold of you, Brian.
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13: I appreciate it. Thank you so much.
15: See you next week, Cousin Larry.
13: Bye-bye.
15: Bye-bye.
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13: On the line with Sean Geiswhite, Gillespie Livestock. Sean, how'd we sell cattle?
16: Larry, I thought it went pretty good, considering the board the last few days and the end of last week. We didn't quite catch as many as I thought this morning. I think we ended up with 450 or 60, something like that. Larry, cows and bulls, I'm going to call them steady. On the steers and heifers, they were sure a little bit lower, but I thought we got along real well, considering everything going on. And some of those replacement type heifers, you'll see on the quotes on the heifer side, it's sure looks lopsided there, but man, we really had some fancy heifers today, and they did go back to the country, which that's a good thing, but they sold off well, those real fancy heifers. And we did have a few young pairs today, and I thought they sold off well. They kind of range from 4,750 up to $5,000, I guess. So I thought that was a good market also.
13: Good. Well, tell everybody how to get a hold of you for next week.
16: Reach us at 830-997-4394.
13: Don, I appreciate you. Thank you.
16: Thank you.
13: Bye-bye.
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13: We're on the line with Klein Spear from Southwest Livestock Exchange Uvalde. Klein, how did our sheep and goat sale go this week?
17: Well, Larry, we had 470 head. Got along well. Kind of 20, 30 cents better across the board there. Had lots of guys in there. Had a little green grass and guys trying to turn some livestock out. Those heavy lambs, $1.80 to $3. Them lighter lambs, $2.20 to $2.95. Them fat ewes, $65 to $1.40. Them thin packer ewes, $60 to $1.10. Packer nannies, $80 to $1.55. Them fatter nannies, $1.20 to $1.60. Them stocker nannies, $2.60 up to $3.55. Those good cow burritos, $2.30 to $3.30. And the lightweights, $2.50 up to $3.45. And the billies yesterday, $1.45 to $2.10. So, Got along well.
13: Good. How about the cattle sale? What's it looking like the night before?
17: Got about 100 this evening, Larry. It's going to be a little light this week. Everybody's kind of getting through the flooding and got some green grass and hot weather, so they're kind of hanging on. That board's been kind of rough. But, you know, it's been a little cheaper all week. I think that board's leveled out, but I think it'll still be a good market tomorrow. Should have around that 250, something like that. And, you know, I think we'll still be dollaring out pretty well, just not where we were.
13: Tell everybody how to get a hold of you, Klein.
17: Give us a call at the office, 830-278-5621. My cell phone, 830-591-3241.
13: I appreciate it. Thank you so much.
17: Thank you, Larry.
13: Bye-bye.
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13: On the line with Gus Wheeler from Madiscosa Livestock Exchange, Pledenton. Gus, how did everything go this week?
18: The sale went well. The market is seeing some fluctuation. It's down a little bit, but they're still bringing some really good dollar figures from where we're at 2 to 3 years ago. So you always got to look at the bright side.
13: That's right. Well, let's walk the pens. Tell us how they sold.
18: We had 152 total. The best packer cow brought 182. The best slaughter bull brought 175. Best bred cow brought 2850, and we didn't have any pairs. Calves, steers, 2 to 3 weights brought from 485 to 650. Heifers, 425 to 550. 3 to 4 weight steers, 425 to 525. Heifers, 380 to 540. 400 to 500 pound steers, 385 to 455. Heifers, 335 to 535. 500 to 600 pound steers, 325 to 415. Heifers, 310 to 505. 6 to 7 weight steers, 315 to 365. Heifers, 285 to 425. 7 to 8 weight steers, 280 to 320. Heifers, 265 to 340. 8 to 9 weight steers, 260 to $3. Heifers, from 2 to 350.
13: What do we have on the cows?
18: We had 362 up north.
13: Well, what do we know for next week?
18: We've got a few places we're going to gather, so that'll be about 25 head, and hopefully end up with about 150, 200 by sale time.
13: Tell everybody how to get a hold of you, Gus Wheeler.
18: You can reach us at 830-569-2516.
13: I appreciate it, Gus. Thank you very much.
18: Yes, sir. Thank you.
13: Bye-bye.
18: Bye-bye.
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12: 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I'm Larry Marble for Down on the Farm. Tracy, thanks for being on the program.
19: Thanks so much.
12: All right, that'll be a good one. I'll edit it down, and sometime this afternoon or tomorrow, I'll send it to you, okay?
19: Perfect. I appreciate it.
12: Thank you, and it'll be on the air tonight.
19: Oh, great. Thanks so much.
12: Bye-bye.
19: Bye-bye.
13: We're on the line with Kelly Thigpen. pig pen. Kelly, how'd we sell cattle in Pearsall?
15: I sure thought it was all right, Larry. Ended up with 415 head of cattle there today. Looked like the cow and bull run, you know, looked like that market was sure all right. Packer cows and bulls may have been a little bit better this week. Looked like up to 218 on the best bull there today, and then $1.87, I believe, on the best cow. Had some replacement cows in the mix, some just good, kind of young to middle-aged crossbred cows, and, you know, I thought those things sold well, up to $36.50 on the better end of what bred cows we had. Not really any pairs on offer today. Calves and yearlings got along good. I was sure expecting it to be a good bit cheaper, and it was some in spots. You know, I called it steady to $10 lower, just kind of depending where you was at, but the big number one cattle had a lot of good big yearlings there, yearling cattle, and thought they sold really well. Looked like some of those fleshier new crop calves sure could have been, you know, on the lighter end, sure could have been a little bit further there today, but all in all, thought it was real good with everything's going on, so thought we got along well. Like

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14: Good morning. Delays on the northeast side of I-35 northbound are caused by construction work. Two right lanes are coned off from Thousand Oaks to Wiedner, causing a 20-minute slowdown. And more construction blocks off two right lanes on Loop 410 eastbound at Austin Highway. That's San Antonio traffic. I'm Jason Fossig.
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0: 79 and cloudy, getting warmer in the afternoon with a high of 97.
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12: Real work is still up on I-35 northbound. Two right lanes are coned off at Thousand Oaks Drive, causing a 20-minute backup. Over on Loop 410 eastbound at Austin Highway, more construction blocks off the two right lanes. This one's causing a 10-minute slowdown. That's San Antonio traffic. I'm Jason Fossig.
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15: Rail work is still up on I-35 northbound. 2 right lanes are coned off at Thousand Oaks Drive, causing a 20-minute backup. Over on Loop 410 eastbound at Austin Highway, more construction blocks off the 2 right lanes. This one's causing a 10-minute slowdown. That's San Antonio traffic. I'm Jason Fossig.
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0: 79 and cloudy, getting warmer in the afternoon with a high of 97.
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11: The 2 right lanes are coned off for construction work on I-35 northbound at Thousand Oaks Drive, causing a 15-minute backup from Walsham Road. And more road work blocks off the interchange ramp from Loop 410 eastbound to northbound I-35. That's San Antonio traffic. I'm Jason Fossig.
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13: 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KKYX. Traffic check.
14: 3 right lanes are blocked off by a stalled 18-wheeler on I-35 northbound at Loop 410, and construction work on I-35 northbound at Thousand Oaks Drive blocks off 2 right lanes, now causing a 45-minute backup from Walsham Road. That's San Antonio traffic. I'm Jason Fossig.
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20: Three right lanes are blocked off by a stalled 18-wheeler on I-35 northbound at Loop 410. And construction work on I-35 northbound at Thousand Oaks Drive blocks off two right lanes, now causing a 45-minute backup from Walsham Road. That's San Antonio traffic. I'm Jason Fossig.
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13: Just the 2 minute lanes get by an accident on 281 northbound after St. Mary's. You're backed up here from I-35, causing a 10 minute slowdown. And a 30 minute add to your commute due to construction work on I-35 northbound at Thousand Oaks, blocking off the 2 right lanes. That's San Antonio traffic. I'm Jason Fossig.
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0: 79 and cloudy, getting warmer in the afternoon with a high of 97.
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9: 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All of a sudden, I heard a big bang that knocked me off of my bed, and I end up hitting the steering wheel and the gear shift. 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
15: KKYX Traffic Check.
16: A crash blocks off all but the two middle lanes on 281 northbound past St. Mary's. A stalled vehicle blocks off the right center lane eastbound on Loop 410 at San Pedro, and construction has two right lanes blocked off on I-35 northbound at Thousand Oaks. That's San Antonio traffic. I'm Jason Fossig.

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10: KKYX Traffic Check.
11: Construction barrels are up on I-35 northbound, blocking off the two right lanes at Thousand Oaks Drive. This is causing a 10-minute backup from Walsham. In downtown, the upper level of I-35 southbound, a stall at Laredo blocks off the left lane. That's San Antonio traffic. I'm Jason Fossig.
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0: 79 and cloudy, getting warmer in the afternoon with a high of 97.
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6: Tagging on 900 head, Larry. 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
5: What's your cow group looking like?
6: Oh, man, nothing real fancy to speak of. We do have some Charley Red Angus young bulls that are kind of good looking, 16 months old, semen tested, about six of them.
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6: Cow deal's just kind of hitting, you know, it's just kind of
5: hitting me.
6: They're just cows. And calves look pretty good. Little kind of shaky market, I guess you could say. So might be a good time for a buyer to show up and get him some calves gathered up.
5: Sounds good. Have y'all had any rain since I spoke with you last time?
6: No, sir. Just a lot of hot weather.
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5: We are on the line with Chris Carter from Karnes County Livestock Exchange down Kennedy Way. Chris, we always begin by thanking the folks that do business with us.
8: Yes, sir, Larry, we sure do. We do want to thank all of you for your consignments. 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
5: Walk the pens with us.
8: Number one steers, 2 to 3 weight, $6 to $7.30. 3 and 4 is $5.30 to $6.50. 4 and 5 weights, $4.40 to $5.13. 5 and 6 is $3.80 to $4.50. 6 and 7, 355 to 384. And the 7 and 8 weights, 323 to 370. On the heifers, 2 to 3 weight, 560 to 650. 3 and 4 is 490 to 645. 4 and 5 weights, 410 to 535. 5 and 6 is 360 to 4 and a quarter. And 6 and 7 weights, 385 to $5. On the packer side, we had 5 packer bulls, high yielding 198 to 205 on the best bull, medium 187 to 192. We had 25 packer cows, high yielding 185 to 192, medium 162 to 178, and the low end $1.12 to $1.20. We did have 6 bred cows. The better end bring from 3,000 to 3,600 on the best cow. Planter ones 26 to 2,900. We did have 17 pair last week. The better end bring from 4,650 up to 5,150, and the planter ones 35 to 4,200. So we still have a real strong market for replacements.
5: What's under the barn for this week?
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5: 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For LMA, I'm Larry Marble from Down on the Farm. Neighbor, thanks for listening. It's time to take a shorter look at the grains, courtesy of John Tugg. We'll call Milo DeCorpus 950, Houston 958, Progresso 913, yellow corn DeCorpus 439, Houston 479, Progresso 524, hard red winter wheat to Houston 815 and a half, beans to Houston 1142 and three quarters, Placido 1107 and three quarters. Neighbor, that's it for the Best Darn Farm Show in Texas. No brag, just fact. I'm Larry Marble. Neighbor, good day to you.
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down to Georgia. He was looking for a soul to steal. 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

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Johnny said, "Devil, just come on back if you ever want to try again. 'Cause I told you once, you son of a gun.

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1: Mostly sunny in the afternoon with a high of 97.
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3: 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Some important reminders about New World Screwworm. If you suspect livestock may be infested, immediately report to the Texas Animal Health Commission, the USDA, or your local veterinarian. Animals with non-healing suspicious wounds or signs should not be moved from their current location. Avoid moving animals from a pasture or premises. Only pen or corral the animals to prevent further spread. And keep suspect animals in one area while you wait for collection to occur.
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0: Mostly sunny in the afternoon with a high of 97.
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6: Neighbor, my name's Larry Marble. Welcome to the best darn farm show in Texas. No brag, just fact. We are down on the farm. You're our neighbor. Neighbor, let's get started. We're on the line with Ken Jordan, Jordan Cattle Auction. Ken, how's Thursday shaping up?
7: You bet, Larry. Around 6 o'clock, got right at 1,000 head of cattle in the yard. About 250 cows, 10 or 12 bulls on the yard. We'll probably be around that 1,250, what I'm kind of anticipating, Larry. With several good groups of cows. We do have a few Hereford cows. Some of them are solid mouths. Some of them are a little older. But we did pair up some of them with older cows even, too, with some true F1 tiger stripe calves on them. And they're out of Red Bremer bulls. And so those are good quality. We'll have those. 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
8: Neighbor, it's time to get a hold of Leo Casas. Leo, how are you?
9: Doing good, Larry. Well, tomorrow we're off to Virginia. Anna got accepted into law school, so she will start orientation. We're going to move all her stuff up there. And she is so excited, and I'm so proud of her. It's been kind of a difficult journey. There's nothing easy about getting into law school, and she pulled it off. I'm so happy for her and so proud of her. Her sister, as you know, is already an attorney, so with a little luck, we'll have another attorney in the family. We've got a lot of good bulls available for lease or sale of all the popular breeds, and we've got some replacement cattle available. Check us out on Facebook if you want some details and video and photos. And I can be reached at 361-362-5863. 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Leo Casas III, C-A-S-A-S, Leo Casas III. We're the bull people.
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8: We're on the line with Kelly Thigpen. Kelly, how'd we sell cattle in Pearsall?
10: I sure thought it was all right, Larry. Ended up with 415 head of cattle there today. Looked like the cow and bull run, you know, looked like that market was sure all right. Packer cows and bulls may have been a little bit better this week. Looked like up to 218 on the best bull there today, and then $1.87, I believe, on the best cow. Had some replacement cows in the mix, some just good, kind of young to middle-aged crossbred cows. And, you know, I thought those things sold well, up to $36.50 on the better end of what bred cows we had. Not really any pairs on offer today. Calves and yearlings got along good. Was sure expecting it to be a good bit cheaper, and it was some in spots. You know, I called it steady to $10 lower, just kind of depending where you was at. But the big number one cattle had a lot of good big yearlings there, yearling cattle, and thought they sold really well. Looked like some of those fleshier new crop calves sure could have been, you know, on the lighter. I'm sure could have been a little bit for there today, but all in all, thought it was real good with everything's going on, so I thought we got along well. Like I said, ended up 415 head today.
8: Tell everybody how to get a hold of you for next week's sales.
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8: Kelly, thank you very much.
10: Thank you, sir.
8: Bye-bye. Bye. Neighbor Shotgun, look at the grains. Corpus Milo, 950. Yellow corn, 439. We'll call Houston wheat, 815 and a half. Placido beans, 1107 and three quarters. That's it for Down on the Farm. I'm Larry Marble. Best darn farm show in Texas. No brag, just fact. Neighbor, good day.

the perfect country and western song. I wrote him back a letter and I told him it was not the perfect country and western song because he hadn't said anything at all about mama or trains or trucks or prison or getting drunk. Well, he sat down and wrote another verse to the song and he sent it to me, and after reading it, I realized that my friend had written the

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0: Mostly sunny in the afternoon with a high of 97.
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1: Mostly sunny in the afternoon with a high of 97.
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4: 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Temperatures expected to exceed 100 degrees.
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12: 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KKYX Traffic Check.
13: We currently have a shutdown right now on the frontage road of US 90 westbound approaching 410 and going to Hunt Lane and Ray Ellison Drive due to a stalled tractor trailer. Traffic currently being forced onto a side street through that. Report of road work is blocking one lane on 35 southbound approaching Bigfoot Road. Expect a 10-minute delay back up to 471. That's San Antonio traffic. I'm William Shotwell.
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5: Neighbor, my name's Larry Marble. Welcome to the best darn farm show in Texas. No brag, just fact. We are Down on the Farm. You're our neighbor. Neighbor, let's get started. We're on the line with Cousin Brian. Cousin Brian, how'd we sell sheep and goats and cattle in Seguin?
6: For the last week of July, I thought we got along real good today. Ended up with 332 head of cattle, quality overall good. You know, we might have lost another $5 in places on the stock of calves, but, you know, market was just, I'd call it pretty much steady with last week. Packer cows and bulls, still steady. Those 2 to 3 weight steers, 577 to 610. 3 to 4 weights, 470 to $6. 4 to 5 weights, 410 to 465. 5 to 6 weights, 365 to 410, 6 to 7 weights, 328 to 410, with the 7 to 8 weight steers, 298 to 327. Heifer mates, 2 to 3 weights, 456 to $5, 3 to 4 weights, 440 to 550, 4 to 5 weights, 390 to 505, 5 to 6 weights, 356 to 490, with 6 to 7 weight heifers, 345 to 440. Top end of the Packer cows, $1.78. Didn't have no real outstanding bulls today, but top end of the Packer bulls, 205. Palpated cows, they brought from 1,500 to 3,300, with those pairs bringing from 3,300 to 4,000. So, like I said, I'd call the cattle market just fine. Sheep and goats ended up with 656 head. Same thing, steady with last week. Might have been a little bit better on the kids and the lambs, but top end of the nannies, $250 with the good kid goats bringing from 3 to 425. Top end of the Dorper ewes, $255 with some lambs bringing from 2 to 310. So, like I said, I thought we got along real good.
5: Good. Do we know of anything for next week?
6: Nope. 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
5: Neighbor, I want to remind you about my friends, Stephen and Terry Lehman at Lehman Pipe and Cattle. 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That's Stephen and Terry Lehman, Lehman Pipe and Cattle. On the line with Sean Geiswhite, Gillespie Livestock. Sean, how'd we sell cattle?
7: Larry, I thought it went pretty good, considering the board the last few days and the end of last week. We didn't quite catch as many as I thought this morning. I think we ended up with 450 or 60, something like that. Larry, cows and bulls, I'm going to call them steady. On the steers and heifers, they were sure a little bit lower, but I thought we got along real well, considering everything going on. And some of those replacement type heifers, you'll see on the quotes on the heifer side, it's sure looks lopsided there, but man, we really had some fancy heifers today, and they did go back to the country, which that's a good thing, but they sold off well, those real fancy heifers. And we did have a few young pairs today, and I thought they sold off well. They kind of range from $4,750 up to $5,000, I guess, so I thought that was a good market also.
5: Good. Well, tell everybody how to get a hold of you for next week.
7: Reach us 830-997-4394.
5: Don, I appreciate you. Thank you.
7: Thank you.
5: Bye-bye. 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For LMA, I'm Larry Marble from Down on the Farm. Neighbor, thanks for listening. Neighbor Shotgun, look at the grains. Corpus Milo, 950. Yellow corn, 439. We'll call Houston wheat, 815 and a half. Placido beans, 1107 and three quarters. That's it for Down on the Farm. I'm Larry Marble. Best darn farm show in Texas. No brag, just fact. Neighbor, good day.
8: 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KKYX, traffic check.
9: Looks like we have a disabled vehicle blocking off the right lane on 35 northbound. Before you get to 3009, it's 2 to 3 minute delay. Some stop-and-go traffic is going to be backed up Shirts Parkway. Loop 1604 westbound approaching Hardy Oak Boulevard. An accident blocks two right lanes with a 3 minute delay backed up all the way to Boulevardy. That's San Antonio traffic. I'm William Shotwell.
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20: 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KKYX Traffic Check.
21: We got a disabled vehicle blocking a right lane on I-35 northbound before you get to 3009. It's looking like a 2 to 3 minute delay. It's some stop and go traffic back to 1518. Loop 1604 westbound between Belverde and going to Hardy Oak Boulevard, also a 4 to 5 minute inconvenience. That's San Antonio traffic. I'm William Shotwell.
22: You two-step like it's a love language.
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0: Clear in the overnight hours, dropping down to a low of 85.
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27: KKYX Traffic Check.
28: Looks like we have a new accident being reported on I-35 northbound. Before you get to 1518, it's causing a 20 to 25-minute delay with stopping the traffic backed up to Judson Road. Loop 1604 eastbound approaching Hardy Oak Boulevard. Expect a 15-minute delay for an accident reported and slow traffic backed up from Bitters. That's San Antonio traffic. I'm William Shotwell.
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15: Looks like we have a disabled vehicle on Highway 90 westbound as you make your way towards Hunt Lane, blocking off a center lane. It's causing a 17 to 20 minute delay. Stop and go traffic is backed up all the way to old Highway 90. The upper level of I-35 southbound approaching Laredo Street also has an accident reported in downtown, causing a 3 minute delay backed up to West Commerce. That's San Antonio traffic. I'm William Shotwell.

0: clear in the overnight hours, dropping down to a low of 85.
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17: KKYX Traffic Check.
18: Looks like we have a new accident on Highway 90 westbound as you make your way towards Military Drive. Two left lanes are currently blocked off, causing a 1 to 2 minute delay to be backed up all the way to Old Highway 90. I-10 eastbound approaching Wurzbach, the left shoulder and left lane are partially blocked off due to an accident with a 3 minute delay backed up all the way to Huebner. That's San Antonio traffic. I'm William Shotwell.
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8: 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Temperatures expected to exceed 100 degrees.
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22: Looks like we got a trouble spot on I-10 westbound as you make your way before I-35. A little bit of stop-and-go traffic is going to be backed up to I-37 with a 2-minute delay. And then on Loop 1604 southbound approaching Shanefield Road, expect a 5-minute delay with stop-and-go traffic backed up to Bandera. That's San Antonio traffic. I'm William Shotwell.
20: From the dive bar to the dance floor, where the legends still shine. Country legends, KKYX.
23: Your

0: clear in the overnight hours, dropping down to a low of 85.
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15: We got an accident blocking off a center lane on Loop 410 westbound as you make your way towards McCullough Avenue. Looks like a 2 to 3 minute delay. Stop traffic is going to be backed up all the way to Nacogdoches. Then a disabled vehicle has a right lane blocked off on 35 southbound approaching New Braunfels. That's a 2 minute delay backed up to Frostbank Center Drive. That's San Antonio traffic. I'm William Shotwell.
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0: KKYX. It's time for San Antonio Missions Baseball. The 13-time Texas League champions and San Diego Padres AA affiliate, Missions Baseball is brought to you in part by ATB, by Chevrolet, by Security Service Federal Credit Union, by UT Health San Antonio, by Coca-Cola, by Bud Light, by Methodist Healthcare, and by George Salinas Injury Lawyers. 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
1: Hello, and welcome to Hodgetown. We are getting set for first pitch, game 3 of 6 between the Amarillo Sod Poodles and the San Antonio Missions. First two games of this series went the way of the Soddies. One-run losses have been the story in this head-to-head matchup for the Missions. They have lost 9 games to Amarillo in 14 tries. 8 of those 9 have been decided by 1 run, and all 9, 2 runs or less. You think about how different the first half would look. You think about how different the second half would look, even just with these couple of games and those in early July. It can be the smallest of margins, as we have seen already in this head-to-head matchup. And Mission still only 2 games back of a playoff spot. It's Amarillo at 15-14 entering play today in the second half. And they find themselves currently in that playoff spot, 1 game ahead of Midland and Corpus Christi, and of course 2 games ahead of the Missions, who are 13-16 in the second half. Still tons of time to go. 40 games remaining, and 4 teams separated by 2 games. It's hard to know whether one of these 4 will separate at some point, but because they're playing each other so often, that feels kind of unlikely. And it's going to be an uphill climb for the Missions if they cannot get to a few games in this series against Amarillo. Of course, having the 6-game series to end the season in September against these Sod Poodles. But if you drop 5 of 6 in a series like this, you're creating a really, really tough final stretch for yourselves in order to have a chance of making the playoffs. So Missions are hoping to try to avoid that. There's no question. We're going to take a step aside on the Budweiser On Deck show, and when we come back, I had a chance to sit down with Missions relief pitcher Tucker Musgrove, the number 8 prospect in the Padres organization. So we'll take a break here on KKYX, and when we come back, we'll get you Tucker Musgrove, part 1 of a 2-part conversation. You'll hear part 2 tomorrow. Stay tuned for that on KKYX.
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1: Welcome back to the Budweiser On Deck Show. Jordy Feeplatt joined by Missions relief pitcher Tucker Musgrove. Tucker, first off, you've kind of had a month now in Double A. How are you feeling like you're settling in? What were some of the biggest transitions that you had to overcome?
10: Yeah, I think I'm settling in well. I think that the step up from High A to Double A was more competition-based. I think it's more... hitters are more disciplined, and what I have to do stays the same. I have to attack the zone with my good stuff and really go at guys. So I think as far as what I'm doing, nothing's changed.
1: Coming out of NAIA, you were a two-way player. Talk to me a little bit about what that experience is like, kind of having to do all at once and, you know, make sure you're focusing on one and the other as much as you can.
10: Yeah, in college, I was primarily a center fielder, I would say. Pitching was something that I was always good at, but I think my focus was in the field. A lot of the times I'd play eight innings in center and come in for the ninth and close. So pitching was kind of a background thought for me. I worked on it and threw some bullpens, but never really gave it the level of dedication and focus that I'm giving it now. So it's really cool to explore the side of the ball.
1: What makes NAIA unique? What was that experience like to kind of to get looks, to build yourself within that program at University of Mobile?
10: Yeah, I think that they let me develop naturally. I think anywhere else I really wouldn't have been able to do both sides of the ball. I would have had to choose one and go with it. So I'm really grateful for that opportunity that Coach Seymour at the University of Mobile gave me. He let me explore my abilities without hindrance. So I think that all in all, my baseball IQ, athleticism, anything that isn't like stock skill pitching related has improved from that. I also think that the NAI getting looks out of there, it was tough. I think that without some playing against some coaches that had a background in professional baseball that kind of kickstarted that train of getting my name out there, telling some scouts about me. But after that ball started rolling, it wasn't much different than anyone else.
1: Did you have opportunities elsewhere coming out of high school, or was that kind of where you had the opportunity? And again, how much do you learn from an experience like that?
10: Yeah, I had a couple small JUCO opportunities, but I went on a field trip out of high school to the University of Mobile, and I saw the baseball coach there. His name was Coach Jacobs. I saw him in the cafeteria, just approached him and asked him if I could try out for the team. I was hungry for a spot in collegiate baseball, and I think he saw that. I got the tryout and signed shortly after with them. So, really cool story.
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1: Welcome back to the Budweiser On Deck Show. It's time for us to preview the starting pitching matchup in this contest. After you heard from Tucker Musgrove, part one of a two-part conversation, part two coming tomorrow. It's Brian Curley on the mound for Amarillo. Curley comes in as the number 15 prospect in the Diamondbacks system. A third-round pick last year out of University of Georgia. $700,000 signing bonus, 92nd overall pick, and Curley has spent much of his debut season with Iowa Hillsboro. This is his third start up with the Sod Poodles. 17 games overall, 15 starts, a 4.52 ERA, 96 strikeouts in 79 and two-thirds innings, 21 walks, with opponents hitting .296 against him. His counterpart, the right-hander Ian Koenig. Koenig making his 20th start, a 4.72 ERA. Spent the entire season with the Missions. 89 and two-thirds innings, 72 strikeouts to 29 walks, with opponents hitting .260 against him. Koenig spent all of last year in high A. He has been one of the more consistent pitchers for the Missions this year. Last time out, started really well, and then things unraveled a little bit late. Gave up 5 runs in a 5th inning against Frisco. Overall, 6 total runs, 5 which were earned. 7 hits, 4 strikeouts, and no walks for Ian Koenig. We're going to take another step aside on the Budweiser On Deck Show, and when we come back, we'll get you the starting lineups leading up to first pitch between the Missions and the Sod Poodles right here on KKYX.
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1: It's time for us to get you the starting lineups ahead of tonight's game between the Missions and the Sod Poodles. We'll start out with the visitors. San Antonio coming in at 44-54 overall in the season, 13-16 in the second half. Carson Tucker, the shortstop, leads things off. Tirso Ornelas DHing and hitting second. Jake Cunningham, the center fielder, bats third, while Braden Carpathios is the cleanup batter in right field. Ryan Jackson, the third baseman, hits fifth. Luis Verdugo hitting sixth and playing the hot corner. Wyatt Hoffman gets his first start of the series at second base, batting seventh. And Kai Murphy, also his first start this week. Left fielder batting eighth. And hey, another first start this week for Chris Sargent Jr., the catcher, batting ninth for San Antonio. As I mentioned, on the mound, right-hander Ian Koenig, 19 starts, a 4.72 ERA this year, 260 opposing average. For the Amarillo Sod Poodles, Trent Youngblood will start things off. Right fielder for Amarillo tonight after yesterday and Tuesday was in the ninth spot in the order. Hansel Luis, the shortstop, hits second. The Missions killer this year, 17 hits against them in this head-to-head matchup across 13 appearances. Ben McLaughlin, the first baseman, bats third. Angel Ortiz DHing and hitting cleanup. Drew Jones, the center fielder, moves from the leadoff spot into the fifth place in the order. Junior Franco is in left and he'll hit sixth. Gene Walters, the second baseman, batting seventh. First appearance of the series for Gavin Logan. He will be behind the plates catching. And Jesus Valdez at third rounds out the Amarillo nine. Third round pick of the Diamondbacks last year, Brian Curley, 23-year-old out of the University of Georgia, his pro debut season this year. 4.52 ERA in 17 games, 15 starts, 79 and two-thirds innings, 96 strikeouts, 21 walks. Opponents hitting 296 against him. Curley was a second-team All-SEC performer at Georgia, and prior to that, spent a couple of years at VCU early on in his college career. He was a first-team All-Atlantic 10 with the Rams. He began the 2025 season with Georgia as a late-inning reliever and then moved into their rotation, became the number one starter in mid-March, and turned that into a third-round selection and a $700,000 signing bonus. Amazing how quickly things can change. Probably would have gotten drafted if he'd continued to have success in a relief role, but when you're a starter, you start to get a lot more attention, especially in the higher levels of the draft. The Amarillo Sod Poodles suiting up as their alternate identity today. They are the Calf Fries, and we'll talk about that as this game rolls along and what exactly Calf Fries are. But it's a big tradition here in Amarillo. It's a alternate identity that's gotten a lot of attention over the years for its uniqueness and its specificity to the region of the Texas Panhandle. So a fun little tradition here on Thursday night. It's also singles night at the ballpark. The Sod Poodles organizing a big singles meet and greet out in left fields. So that's a interesting one. I'm expecting a pretty good crowd. It's already pretty lively here at Hodgetown tonight. Sod Poodles wearing their alternate jerseys as part of the Calf Fries night. And they are coming off back-to-back one-run victories over the Missions. San Antonio is now 5-9 against Amarillo this year. All nine losses have been decided by two runs or less, and eight of the nine one-run defeats, including those on Tuesday and Wednesday. Missions overall this year are 19-14 in one-run games. 1-8 against Amarillo, 18-6 against everybody else. And you don't want to play the what-if game, but it is certainly interesting to think about how different the first half might have been if the Missions had taken just a few of those games early in the season against Amarillo in that first half, and where they'd be right now in the second if they hadn't dropped the 2 one-run games in the series in early July, and now the first two here at the end of July. Small margins, it seems like it's going to be in the second half in the Texas League South, and if you're the Missions, you just can't afford to keep losing these close games. Calf Fries taking the field right now. They're greeted as they do so